0: That's the Luke Combs cover of the classic song Fast Car. We were talking cars this morning. Quick shout out to Brendan. You got me good, Brendan. I've got a Rolls Canardly. Rolls down the hill, Canardly, get up the other side. I missed that one when I read it out before. Thanks for that. It is time for news. I'll be back after 10 o'clock.
1: ABC News with Michaela Ortolan. Good morning. A man has died in a truck rollover on the Princess Freeway east of Melbourne. Police say the B-double was carrying fuel when it crashed into cable fencing on the freeway at Darnham shortly before 6:30 this morning. The driver cabin disconnected from the two trailers before crashing into trees. The driver died at the scene. Road closures and detours are expected to be in place for some time as emergency services clean up a large fuel spill. V-line services between Warragul and Terrell are currently suspended. Lebanese security services say Israel has carried out a dozen airstrikes in the first hour after a ceasefire came into effect with the Iranian-backed Hezbollah militant group. US officials say the two sides have agreed to hold their fire as Washington looks to shore up its deal to end the war against Iran. A spokesperson for the Israeli military, Effie Defron, says Israel will maintain a presence in Lebanon and will strike again if necessary.
2: During the night and until now, the IDF has attacked more than 100 Hezbollah targets. The strikes will continue as needed. Our fighters in southern Lebanon continue to destroy terrorist infrastructure. I want to make it clear, our forces on the ground have full operational freedom to deal with any threats in the area.
1: Poland's president, Karol Nawrocki, has announced he's stripping Ukrainian President Volodymyr Zelensky of the country's top honour. Mr. Zelensky has caused outrage in Poland by renaming a Ukrainian army unit after a nationalist insurgent army that took part in massacres against Poles during World War II. The diplomatic stoush comes just days before a major conference on Ukraine's reconstruction in the Polish city of Gdańsk. A woman who went into liver failure after taking an experimental weight loss peptide says people should learn from what happened to her and not take the risk. Andy Yu reports.
3: Megan Hancock's paid cash to her beautician for a drug she thought was retatrutide late last year. Within days, she went into acute liver failure. The 32-year-old spent a month at the Royal Melbourne Hospital and at one stage was flagged for liver transplant. Despite the popularity of so-called reta online, Ms. Hancock says people should steer clear.
4: It's taken a massive toll on my confidence or how I see my day-to-day life.
3: She's part of a worrying trend of life-threatening organ damage. Doctors in Melbourne say they've seen this year from the same off-market drug.
1: Experts are describing the spread of a strain of bird flu an animal pandemic. The CSIRO is set to release test results today, confirming if a deadly variant of avian influenza has reached the Australian mainland after a migratory bird found in Western Australia returned a suspected positive result. Avian flu expert Dr. Michelle Wills says Australia is the only continent without a confirmed case of the deadly H5 strain.
5: H5N1 is actually causing an animal pandemic. Unfortunately, every time the virus has turned up on a new continent, it's had really catastrophic effects. It's caused mass mortality events in wildlife, and in some cases, we've really seen species-level consequences. That means so many animals of particular species have died that there have been massive population declines.
1: To sport, Socceroos coach Tony Popovich has conceded his side may have been overawed by the occasion after a 2-0 defeat to the USA at the World Cup in Seattle. Both of the home side's goals came in the first half, with Australia tightening up their defence after halftime but failing to convert on the scoreboard. Popovich has told SBS the nearly 70,000-strong crowd, made up mostly of

0: Team USA supporters was tough to play in front of.
1: Yeah, the reaction second half was outstanding. When you think, you know, this noise here, host nation, I think the players show how good they are in the second half, but obviously at this level, you can't give away that much in the first.
0: In other World Cup group stage matches being played today, Morocco have beaten Scotland 1-0. In the next half hour, five-time World Cup winners Brazil take on Haiti, and Turkey and Paraguay will meet, with both countries searching for their first points of the tournament. Quickly taking a look at the weather, there's a strong wind warning for the west coast and central coast. In Melbourne today, cloudy, a very high chance of showers, a top of 14 degrees. Tomorrow, a shower or two, also 14. Right now, it's 13 degrees. ABC News.
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4: Good morning again. Have you ever had a nemesis? Someone in school who perhaps was a bit of an academic rival, perhaps? Let's name a couple of famous rivals. Nikola Tesla versus Thomas Edison. Collingwood versus the Bombers is another one. Tom versus Jerry. But what about musically? Are there any rivals that you can think of that come to mind? Text in your favourite musical rivals, because around 10:30 we're going to chat with music features reporter and editor of ABC Southwest Victoria, Matt Neal, all about the greatest musical rivalries. Prince versus Jackson is the first one that comes to mind. Michael Jackson, of course, I do mean. We're also going to be chatting to Bob Utber in our regular weekly sports guest role. I suppose there's been going on in the sport world. I want to know if you got up at 5 o'clock this morning to watch the Socceroos versus the USA. Are you now disappointed? And of course, we were asking this morning, do you have an old lemon you still have sitting around? I certainly do. We've got a text here. We had an old Golf that got flooded. The taillights filled up with water like a fish tank. People tease me by calling it the aqua car, but it's still going strong. That's from Nat. That's very funny, Nat. Much appreciated for you texting in. Well, this week was World Refugee Week. And today is World Refugee Day. And it's a day to honour the strength and courage that it takes for so many who have been forced to flee their home countries to escape conflict or persecution. Large-scale conflicts, civil wars, and targeted attacks on civilians and essential infrastructure has driven mass displacement across the world. The UN is reporting civilians now make up nearly 90% of war casualties. Australia accepts 20,000 asylum seekers a year. With me now is refugee and advocate Neal Parra. Neal, good morning.
5: Good morning, Laura.
4: Thank you for joining us on the program today to talk about your story. Did you want to start out by telling me a little bit about yourself and how you came to Australia?
5: Thank you. I came as a refugee from Sri Lanka 15 years ago with my family. And when I came here, the refugee policy stopped me from getting included into finding a work or studying, right? So that's, and it's all now sorted. Thank you.
4: And ultimately, how did you find that process of applying for refugee status in Australia? How did you get on with it?
5: It was a very difficult process. People are supporting. The more white Australians, they are welcoming the refugees, or some people, even they can't welcome, but they were open their arm to support the refugee people. That's really difficult, but it wouldn't be possible without Australian support. Yeah.
4: Neil Power is my guest this morning. He's a refugee and refugee advocate. Neil, what do you do now in your advocacy to support other people seeking refugee status?
5: In 2023, I went for a long walk from Ballarat to Sydney to Prime Minister Anthony Albanese's office. And following that walk, I was able to get my certainty, like a permanent residency visa. It's actually not that for the walk. The walk brought the awareness. The people supported and people started to campaign, started to write to the ministers and politicians. And that's how the government started to look on the refugees' limbo status. And after that, I had a few communication with the previous immigration minister and the current immigration minister. And throughout that email communication, I explained the situation, how other refugees still going through. And it's now I see some refugees getting the visas. This year I haven't done anything much, but I am just talking to the refugees. If they want any letter writing support, I can connect them to the right people. I'm not good at English, so I can connect them to the right people, the legal advisors who I know. That's how I am at the moment supporting the refugees.
4: Sometimes it can be enough just to be a person who can speak to their own experience to other groups who may be looking to do the same. Neil, what do you think needs to happen in the support for refugees, sort of on a community level, you know, in the regions?
5: Yeah, I think that's a good question. Before I answer to that question, I would like to say, like, the refugee doesn't tell who they are. The word refugee doesn't tell the people who they are. Actually, the word refugee is a description of the people. Who are these people? These people are actually the parents in our society, parents, children, students, workers, or neighbors, volunteers, etc., more people, or even on our train trip, travel companion. So these are the people who are seeking asylum in Australia, wherever they came from. I think they should be given a fair go. So, what I can say is refugees always giving back to the community. I would say very proudly, I could be the very perfect example how a refugee could integrate into the community, the new land or new country they call home. I came as a refugee by boat 2012, and then I started my journey. When I came to Australia, I couldn't speak any English, even a small word from English. But I learned to speak English by talking and with the community involvement, volunteering in every single opportunity. And I'm proud to say I'm an SCS volunteer in Ballarat, and I'm a crew leader there. So this is how the refugees are doing. So can I ask you now, what was the question?
4: Neil, I think you answered it beautifully. You definitely...
5: Really? Okay.
4: Yes, you got there. Neil Power is a member of the Ballarat community, a fixture in the Ballarat community, and a refugee advocate himself. Neil, thank you for joining us on World Refugee Day.
5: Yeah, thank you very much for having me today. Thank you.
4: That was Neil Power, a refugee who now lives in regional Victoria. He is also an advocate and regularly does fundraisers. I love the way that he phrased that. He went for a bit of a walk from Ballarat to Sydney to raise awareness about refugees and their experiences. As I said, today is World Refugee Day. With me now in studio is Maureen Doonan from Rural Australians for Refugees. Good morning, Maureen.
6: Good morning, Lauren.
4: Lovely to have you here with me. What does Rural Australians for Refugees do?
6: In the initial stages, they visited people who were in detention and assisted those who came this way, especially in this area, who came this way looking for a settlement, helping them to understand the process of applying for permanent visas, and also helping them to understand the Australian system, how it works, and who you need to get to find out the things you need to follow through.
4: Maureen, are you able to tell me you you work in this outreach program here locally in Ballarat and regional Victoria.

0: What is it like to be a refugee in rural and regional Australia today?
1: We can only imagine what it feels like, and we understand the mental problems that they have because of the language, because of the different lifestyles, because of, well, a whole lot of issues and trying to get work. Some of them weren't allowed to work, so it was up to us to help them financially and physically. Sometimes it's just a case of being there to support them, for them to know that there's someone in the community who's prepared to be there for them. Sometimes it's financial help that they need or material things that they need. And they get to the stage when we really just become like a neighbour to them, just supporting them in the things, you know, in their day-to-day life. Yeah.
0: Maureen, how long have you been doing this for?
1: I've only been doing it since 2000, but some of the members of our RAAL group were working long before then and travelling long distances to the detention centres just to let people in there know that on the outside there were people who cared.
0: Very important. And why is it something that's important to you?
1: I got involved with the young teenagers who were the unaccompanied minors who were here in the detention house in Ballarat. And I think I took it on from a mother's point of view. These mothers had sent their boys across countries where they knew no one. They didn't know the language. They relied totally on support. And some of them wondered if their children, their young boys, would even get here alive. So I sort of thought that if you took them in and, you know, made a safe place, they could at least let their parents know that they were safe.
0: A very good point, Maureen, and something that Neil spoke to as well. So many of these families that are being displaced from their own homes, their own countries, have to be split apart from their families. And they're entering an entirely new country with a new language, a new culture. So what do you hope for the future of Australia's rural refugee communities?
1: Well, they're just such loving and caring community members because they've been so used to just supporting one another all around, you know, all around them. And they look to do that here. They're very respectful of, especially of their elders. They're very resilient in the things that they do and very courageous, I think, in even trying to get here in the first place. And I think that, you know, they have so much to offer. Some of the young boys who've lived with me over the years have taken on apprenticeships and now working in the construction industry. Some of them have gone to university and they've had to pay their own way. That's how determined they were to make a better life. Boys in as I said, in construction. One's gone into paramedics. And some of them have taken on even their own businesses now. They came as teenagers and now in their 30s and they're finally getting their citizenship and being allowed to, you know, really feel as though they belong here. So many of them have lived in limbo for so long that they, you know, their mental health really suffered. Now we have to convince them that, you know, it's the world is open to them. But of course they still have the concerns of the safety of their family back home. A good thing that's happened in the last 12 months or so is some of these people who left behind small children because it was a dangerous journey that they were taking to get here have finally got their families here with them. And they've needed help to put in the applications and now to help to get them into school, enrolled into schools. And they're the sort of things that are done through our organisation.
0: Helping them integrate and get into local schooling. Maureen Doonan is from the Rural Australians for Refugees. She is my guest this morning on World Refugee Day. Maureen, thank you so much for your time and for joining us. We have a text here from Joe. Refugees must be absolutely petrified at the moment, thanks to One Nation. Thanks for your text, Joe. And Maureen, just finally, you spoke a little bit there about the limbo that some of these refugees that you have supported and worked with over the years feel when they're applying for refugee status. Can you talk to me more about that? What kind of a toll does that take on a person who's already seeking somewhere safe to live?
1: Well, first of all, they're given a visa that allows them to be here but not to work. So that's very frustrating for them, of course, because they've got families back home that they need to support, or at least to be able to support themselves. They apply for more permanent visas, and the wait is just so long, and the inconsistency is just confusing. They see people who came after them, who applied after them, who've now got their more permanent visas, and they don't understand why theirs is still in limbo. And some of them, of course, got the permanent visa, so they were allowed to work. And then the next step was to apply for citizenship, and that was a long process too. And, you know, we don't understand what that must feel like to be not sure where you're living is safe and if you can stay, not to be able to, you know, to get your life on track and get going. These people came with wonderful skills and wonderful ways of connecting, and found themselves often being cast aside.
0: Maureen Doonan, thank you very much for your time today and for joining me in studio.
1: Thank you, Lauren. My pleasure.
0: We're going to play a song now.

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1: We are chatting today about musical rivals. And I don't just mean Grease versus Cabaret, but two artists who may appear to be enemies, and it comes out in Musical Genius. If you have any thoughts on this, 0467 842 722 is the text line, or call us 1300 303 468. But here to talk to me all about it is Matt Neal, music features reporter from ABC Southwest Victoria. Hello, Matt.
2: Hello, Laura.
1: How are you?
2: I'm good. I'm excited to talk about music rivalries. I love this.
1: This is a fun concept.
2: It is. And there's sort of three distinct versions of this. There's the made up ones, right? Which is like Beatles versus Stones, where it's people, oh, you know, which do you prefer? Or the press at the time tried to beat up, there was some kind of rivalry, but they were all friends, you know, like the Stones turned up at the recording of A Day in the Life and the Beatles gave the Stones some of their earliest songs. And, you know, there's all these connections between the Beatles and the Stones. It's not a real rivalry. And then there's the real ones, which are really interesting, like Blur versus Oasis and Tupac versus Biggie. And then there's the other ones, which is where bandmates just hate each other. And I love those ones where, you know, no one from the Eagles wanted to talk to each other for a while there, or Creedence Clearwater never had a reunion because they all hated each other, or everyone hated John Fogerty, or whatever it might be. There's so many different versions of it. But I love musical rivalries. It's great.
1: I have to admit, in this day and age, I am extremely skeptical of any apparent musical rivalries that you see, because I can't help but think that it's just a PR stunt.
2: Well, okay, so this is a good in on my favourite one, which is Blur versus Oasis, or the Battle of Britpop, as it was called in 1995. Now, this gets traced back to the rise of Britpop and the music press in the UK just wanting something to fill their music magazines with at this point in time. And so they decided to sort of talk up a bit of a battle between Blur and Oasis, who were the figureheads of the Britpop scene at the time. And so what happened was that this fake kind of rivalry started to pop up. And then Blur, I think, actively made the decision to stir up their own publicity, release their next single on the exact day that Oasis were going to release their single. So Blur's single, Country House, was going to come out on the same day as Oasis's Roll With It. And this was so that both bands would get a bit of a bump in publicity to go with it. And the media went nuts. They were like, this is the biggest chart showdown in history. This is the battle of Britpop. It's going to be huge. And away they went. And it was all just, you know, a bit of publicity. But then after that, it got a little bit out of hand.

0: That is Country House by Blur. In the, what was it, Battle of Brit Pop, Oasis versus Blur. That was one of your suggestions for great musical rivalries. So who actually ended up coming out on top in that one?
1: So in the Battle of Brit Pop, Blur won. Their single Country House sold more copies than Oasis's Roll With It. 274,000 copies of Country House versus 216,000. So we're talking, you know, about 50,000 copies different. It's crazy to think about physical singles selling that much in this day and age. It was a different time. But then I think Oasis won the war, really. Blur won the battle, but Oasis won the war because the album that Roll With It was on was What's the Story, Morning Glory, which went on to be a huge success and sold a lot more copies than Blur's, I think it was The Great Escape is what Country House is on. So Blur got the win with the single, the first single, but then Oasis won big time and actually managed to crack the American market with What's the Story, Morning Glory, with that album. Blur never really broke through there except with Song 2, and are considered kind of a one-hit wonder in America as a result, whereas Oasis have a big following in America. So Oasis won the day, but there was this kind of war of words that went on for ages in the wake of it. One of the Gallagher brothers said some horrible, horrible things that I won't repeat on air.
0: No,
1: about Damon
0: Albarn. Not one of the Gallagher brothers. Wouldn't believe it.
1: And, you know, really, if you want to talk about musical rivalries, Liam Gallagher versus Noel Gallagher is worthy of its own segment.
0: The call is coming from inside the house with
1: exactly.
0: That one. Yes. So Oasis, Matt Neal says here with me, he is my guest today, Roll With It, won the war against Blur.

0: It's interesting when you talk about the Oasis versus Blur rivalry, quote unquote. When you're talking about Blur, because obviously David Albarn later went to found the Gorillaz.
1: Worked with Noel Gallagher.
0: Yes.
1: In Gorillaz, yeah.
0: Exactly. So, you know, I guess it's all connected in the end.
1: Yeah, and I mean, that's the point of it. Apparently, one of the Gallaghers and Damon Albarn bumped into each other like 15 years on from this whole battle of Britpop, hadn't seen each other for ages, and went, hey, let's grab a beer, and just reminisced about what a crazy time it was 15 years prior. So there was a real pop, press beat up around that battle of Britpop. But, you know, there was still words exchanged at some point. So there did have to be a bit of a burying of the hatchet, I think, in that one.
0: Mm. Now, we've got another very famous musical rivalry here, Prince versus Michael Jackson. Talk to me
1: yes.
0: about that one.
1: So this is one that wasn't really much of a public thing at the time. They were both seen as, I mean, they were the two biggest African-American pop/rock stars of their era, both coming through in the late 70s, having major success in the early 80s, and then continuing through the 80s into the 90s. Two of the biggest sort of players in the scene, really. And there was this kind of sort of unspoken thing about why they didn't work together. What I love about this one is that the story behind it just seems to be such a rivalry thing that's purely driven by Prince being such a competitive person. And it involves a table tennis match where Prince beat Michael Jackson. but Prince just being so competitive about everything. Apparently, Michael Jackson invited Prince to be part of his We Are the World, the big celebrity sing-along thing. Prince declined. Michael Jackson asked Prince to be to duet with him on the song Bad and be on the album Thriller as well, and Prince declined both times. Prince, I think, viewed their relationship as more of a competitive thing, whereas I think Michael just wanted to be friends, which is kind of a little bit sad when you think about it. But not that I want to try and elicit sympathy for Michael Jackson, but there is a later version, sort of addendum to this story, that a couple of years before Michael Jackson died, Will.i.am from the Fugees invited Michael Jackson to come and see him play live with Prince in Las Vegas. And Prince, for some reason, was playing bass at the time with Will.i.am and decided to go right up into Michael Jackson's face in the crowd and just play this really aggressive bass solo in Michael Jackson's face. And Michael Jackson turned up at Will.i.am's house the next day and basically said, why did Prince do that to me? It was like the first thing he said. So even, you know, Michael Jackson was still just wanted to be friends with Prince, and Prince just wasn't having a bar of it.
0: Wow. And so you chose When Doves Cry from Prince as your song from him. Why that one?
1: It's just a good song. I don't know. Just the I mean, there's so many great Prince songs. I'm a big Prince fan, and you know, where do you pick a song? Like, roll the dice. What's it going to be? It could be any Prince song that's great.

stuck in my head for 32 years. So since I was born. Yeah. Great tune, great. But of course, you mentioned earlier before about Michael Jackson wanting to collaborate with Prince on this next one, Bad. Absolute tune.

0: We are talking musical rivalries here on the ABC. 0467 842 722. If you have any thoughts, what are some famous musical rivalries? This next one was my suggestion, Matthew. So I am going to be interested to see what you think about this one. But it was a very famous recent feud, and that's between Taylor Swift and Katy Perry. I think anyone who's a Swiftie will probably know what I'm talking about. Do you know about this one?
1: I do a little bit, but look, I mean, you are the expert in Taylor Swift lore.
0: That's so true.
1: That I am not. Is it Taylor Swift's song, Look What You Made Me Do? Is that the one that's related to this, or am I thinking of something else?
0: No, Look What You Made Me Do is related to her feud with Kim Kardashian and Kanye West.
1: It's Bad Blood, isn't it? Blood is the song. That's the Katy Perry war. Yeah, okay, cool. Fill me in with the lore then. Come on.
0: The lore is, to say rather vaguely, the story behind the song Bad Blood by Taylor Swift is apparently Katy Perry stole, quote-unquote, some backup singers from Taylor Swift as she was going on tour. And I think that's about it. Like, I think that's really the whole feud. It's funny because they did actually end up making up, and Katy Perry featured in one of Taylor Swift's later music videos. So obviously it was not something they were taking very seriously. But of course, as any, you know, modern day musical rivals, you know, say in the media, you know, it's nothing. It's not a big deal. She's one of my close friends and I love her stuff. But that is the story behind Bad Blood, apparently.
1: See, I like the days of the feuds where it was like Whitney Houston versus Mariah Carey, where I think Whitney basically said, someone said, what do you think of Mariah Carey? And Whitney Houston just said, well, that's the thing, I don't think about Mariah Carey.
0: Oh, cold.
1: You know, there was no kind of press niceties about it. Mm. And then suddenly a war erupts. But I mean, how many feuds has Taylor Swift been in? And, you know, this might be tall poppy syndrome or whatever, but, you know, I feel like just about every artist. I mean, you talked last week about Olivia Rodrigo and Taylor Swift. You know, there's a long list, isn't there?
0: There is a long list. And actually, you mentioned earlier when we were talking about Blur versus Oasis, you just reminded me that there was a similar situation with musical release with Taylor Swift and Miley Cyrus. Apparently, Taylor Swift released sort of a special edition of one of her latest albums on the same day that Miley Cyrus was due to release her new album. And apparently there was quite a lot of anger in that, because there was kind of just this argument of, well, how can you possibly compete with the fan base that Taylor Swift has if you're trying to release music? Which I find a very interesting argument, I guess, when ultimately what you're saying is, this person has more fans than me, why can't you release this on a different day? And it's like, well, yeah, she's a popular gal.
1: And I think, to take this full circle, I'm pretty sure there was a beef between Damon Albarn and Taylor Swift at one point, where he made some kind of offhand comment about how many collaborators or how many co-songwriters she has on a lot of her songs, kind of inferring that Taylor Swift doesn't write a lot of her own material or doesn't have as big of a say in her own material as a lot of other musicians. And then he subsequently walked it back because it started a whole flame war, and you don't want an army of Swifties against you. But yeah, there's a full circle moment.
0: Very interesting. So we are, of course, talking about the song Bad Blood by Taylor Swift.

0: Another thing that's really interesting about that song is there is a version of that song that features none other than Kendrick Lamar, who I think features one of the most current famous musical rivalries of all time, and that is between, of course, Kendrick Lamar and Drake. Kendrick, for those who don't know, Kendrick Lamar has a very famous song, apparently about Drake, in which he calls him some various names that I cannot repeat on air.
1: There's some very strong accusations in that.
0: Yes.
1: I mean, this is probably one of the biggest rivalries of all time, because no other music rivalry has been aired during a Super Bowl halftime show.
0: Yeah.
1: Nor has it spurred so many like back and forth, like beef raps against each other that have charted as well. You know, these are two really big selling artists in all over the world. But the whole Kendrick Drake beef just kind of kept generating song after song, and each of them would go off on the charts. It's, you know, it was probably the biggest music rivalry and genuine rivalry that we've ever seen.
0: And it's interesting, you know, say what you want about the PR stunts or the musical rivalry or whatever, it generates some excellent music. This one was the response by Katy Perry to Taylor Swift for Bad Blood. It's a song called Swish Swish.

0: obviously much more of a club hit than anything else, that one. Not my favourite, but it's a good song. And then finally, we have one last one that you brought to my attention. Again, an extremely famous rivalry that actually ended quite tragically. This is, of course, between Tupac Shakur and Biggie Smalls.
1: Yeah, I mean, rivalries don't get any bigger than when both parties end up dead. I mean, you know, and both murders are unsolved to this day. But yeah, I mean, back when gangster rap was in its, I guess, its height, really, or its earliest peak, and you had Tupac and the Notorious B.I.G. on both sides of this war, where they were trading beef songs. Like, this was the first kind of example of where we'd seen this play out in a major way, where one rapper writes a song about another rapper, this rapper comes back at them, and then somewhere mixed in all that, one of them gets shot and survives. So Tupac was robbed at gunpoint and outside of his studio and got shot 5 times. He survived, but then Biggie released a song called Who Shot Ya, which it appeared to sort of kind of take the mickey out of the incident a bit. Biggie was always adamant that he'd written that song long ago. It wasn't about what happened, but it was enough for Tupac to think that Biggie was involved in this attempt at a hit on him. And things just escalated from there. Like, they couldn't escalate much further, but they did. And then next thing you know, within a couple of years, both rappers are dead at the peaks of their career. And yeah, we still don't know to this day what happened, but we just have this trail of beef raps against each other that lead up to it. It's crazy.
2: As we proceed to give you what you need.

0: to say that in order to find a clean edit of that song, I had to put quite a lot of work into it.
1: Well, look, you know, props to you for trying to play some gangster rap on ABC statewide on a Saturday morning.
0: You get 30 seconds and nothing more. Yeah. That was, of course, Who Shot Ya? B Smalls, or the Notorious B.I.G., depending on how you know him from the 90s. This was during the height of the East Coast versus West Coast gang rivalry that was huge in the 90s, which ultimately, yes, we saw both of those artists die. Hit 'Em Up by Tupac Shakur. Is this one that you would listen to regularly in your youth, Matt?
1: Look, I wasn't a big gangster rap fan in the day. I have listened to more of Biggie and Tupac's work in my 40s than I did in my teens. So... And I have listened to it a bit in my 40s, I've got to say, but that's, I don't know what that says about me. That's where I just am. I'm more gangster now than I've ever been, Laura.
0: And I've said that every single day, Matt. You know one thing about me, I'm always saying that Matt Neal, he is a gangster. This is Hit 'Em Up by Tupac.

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1: Oh, you're going to get so many texts, Laura.
0: Yep, looking forward to it. Hey, listen, I want to know what you think. Do you absolutely hate gangster rap or do you love it? 0467 842 722, let me know. I promise we will play something other than that. But that is it for today, Music with Matt. Matt, thank you so much for your time and coming along and speaking with us about musical rivalries.
2: Thanks, Laura.
0: And thank you for joining me for the past couple of weeks.
2: My pleasure.
0: We have been talking musical rivalries this morning, and my goodness, have you sent in some texts. We got quite a few. One from Lorraine, I love Prince. Another one here, rivalry, Robbie Williams and Gary Barlow. Another one here from Pete, the stories of full-blown punch-ups between bands like Clash, The Specials, Stiff Little Fingers, and

0: The more established bands in the UK underground music scene of the 70s are legendary. Then you had the whole Mods slash Sharpies things in Melbourne when Lobby Lloyd's Coloured Balls had an absolutely fearsome reputation. That is a good one. We have a couple of people here saying Roger Walters versus David Gilmour, of course, Pink Floyd fame. Some excellent, excellent suggestions, everybody. I'll see if we can get some, if we have time. For some music. Shout out to Lorraine, who said that's horrible. I am assuming that you were referring to the gangster rap that we were just playing. I apologize, Lorraine, but we needed to talk about it if we're talking famous musical rivalries. Let's get some weather now. Good morning to Dean, forecaster on duty from the Bureau of Meteorology. Dean, good morning.
1: Good morning. How are we?
0: Very well, thank you. Thank you so much for coming on with us. What's the weather looking like?
1: Yeah, look, a grey old winter's day for many of us. We've got a few showers around, particularly around the Sea Lake, Birchett, Witcherproof, Charlton area, up there in the Mallee, and also kind of to the north and east of Melbourne, out towards, you know, Kilmore, Marysville, Kinglake, and also to the north of Bairnsdale. Those kind of showers will kind of increase as we move through the afternoon as well. Hit and miss, though, and only a millimetre or two in most of it as well. Otherwise, it'll be a grey and cold day. Warrnambool, shower or two possible later, 14. Horsham, 13, possible shower. Mildura, Swan Hill, 15 degrees, 10 degrees at Ballarat, 14 Bendigo, 14 Shepparton, Albury Wodonga, 13, Wangaratta, 14, Sale, 14, Leongatha, 14. That's the special number today. Bairnsdale a bit warmer at 16 there, and even up into the Alpine area, sitting around probably 1 or 2 degrees today, which is still a tad too warm for snow, but we should see those snow levels drop to below 1,400 metres later today, tonight, and into tomorrow. So might see a centimetre or two up there as well.
0: Fingers crossed. Dean Marimore, forecaster on duty from the Bureau of Meteorology. Thank you.
1: Cheers. Thank you.
0: Just going to do a quick little look at the moment. A man has died in a truck rollover on the Princes Freeway. That is east of Melbourne. Police say the B-double was carrying fuel when it crashed into cable fencing on the freeway at Darnham shortly before 6:30 a.m. The driver cabin disconnected from the two trailers before crashing into trees. V-line services between Warragul and Traralgon are currently suspended.
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0: Obviously, we've been talking musical rivalries with our guest, Matt Neal. We've got one here from Pete. The world has been robbed of the potential of some of the greatest musicians to walk this earth because of the relationship between Roger Walters and other members of Pink Floyd. It became so acrimonious. There are also some rivalries on a macro level. Punk music had some of its genesis in reaction to their dislike of radio-friendly music, which didn't speak to the disaffected youth of the 70s. A very good point. I'm going to play you some Pink Floyd. We don't have time for the whole thing because it is a 6 minute 21 second song. I'm talking Comfortably Numb, Pink Floyd from The Wall.

0: that is Comfortably Numb, Pink Floyd. Obviously, that song was born from a bit of a tumultuous relationship, Roger Waters v. David Gilmour. But my goodness, is that an excellent, excellent song.
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0: It's time for sport.
5: I think I'm fairly well versed in sport.
6: They'll bat. Oh, they might bat. A segue or a lead into something that we're not going to talk about. I don't think we've got a G in amongst kitchen implements, have we? The toss will be very interesting.
5: Whilst I like being a pseudo-celebrity, I can understand why Harry gave up the premiership now.
6: I'd love to see that in the test match.
0: Yes, we are joined by our regular sporto. Bob Utba is an author of sporting literature. He's the curator and creator of the Art of Football exhibitions, which have toured Victoria. He joins me from Mildura today. Good morning to you, Bob. Are you sleepy?
7: Good morning, Laura. No, I, as soon as the match finished, I went back to bed and went straight to sleep. I thought I wouldn't because it was a very disappointing night for Australian sport. And Australian soccer, look, we were never in the race. They were far, far too good. But the irony of the whole thing, the first goal was an own goal scored by Cameron Burgess after 11 minutes. And I thought, oh, fancy us giving America a start like that. But no, the Americans controlled the game right from the start. We played better in the second half, but still didn't look like winning. And it was a very, very convincing win by the US of A. And now we virtually have to beat Paraguay next. I think it's next Friday of next week to get into the second round. And also watch today when Turkey are playing Paraguay and. That could a nil-all draw would help us in that game, but no. Look, let's face it. If we're any good, we'll beat Paraguay in the last game and go through to the next round. So yeah, look, it was disappointing, but well, that's the way the sport goes. And let's face it, America is a pretty big country when it comes to the sport and professional sport. And we did look like a bit like minnows last night, but never mind. There'll be a lot of talk go on over the week about who should be in the team. In fact, he didn't start his two goal scorers from last week. There'll be a lot of discussion about that. So, talk and games will continue for what has been a very interesting series so far, Laura.
0: And another thing I feel it's important to mention, the massive crowd at the G for the State of the of Origin match this week. The biggest ever for rugby league anywhere in the world with over 90,000 people. How about that, Bob?
7: Oh, look, Laura, I thought that was absolutely outstanding and once again proved that that Melbourne and Victoria is the sports capital of Australia. Here were two foreign teams, well, when I say foreign, from Queensland and New South Wales, participating in what is the greatest series of sport in Australia when it's held, in my opinion. Coming to Melbourne, all these New South

0: Watson and Queenslanders for 91,671. They couldn't get that anywhere. And I think a full credit to Melbourne people. We're great sports lovers. We just like to go to sport. And, of course, we love to go to the G, which for many of us, it's our temple that we visit, particularly when we get to Melbourne.
1: And, Bob, just quickly, as we're coming up to 11 o'clock, how are things looking in the cricket?
0: Well, look, the cricket's very interesting. The test match between New Zealand and England, New Zealand looking very good in that, and they should just about win that tonight. Be very, very interesting. And the Australian women are playing tonight.

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2: ABC News with Michaela Ortolan. Good morning. Lebanese media are reporting several Israeli attacks since a ceasefire between Israel and Hezbollah came into effect. Israel is denying breaking the ceasefire, but says its forces will stay in southern Lebanon and will strike if needed. The ceasefire comes amid concerns continued fighting in Lebanon may undermine the deal between the US and Iran to negotiate an end to their war. This woman in southern Lebanon says the area came under heavy bombardment throughout the night.
3: There was a ceasefire, but they didn't let us sleep at night. They started striking with artillery and rockets. They didn't respect anyone at all and began firing at civilians.
2: US President Donald Trump is defending his ceasefire deal with Iran amid claims of capitulation from some of his Republican allies. The Memorandum of Understanding with Tehran calls for a 60-day ceasefire for further negotiations and outlines sanctions relief for Iran, the unfreezing of tens of billions of dollars in assets, and provides for a $428 billion reconstruction fund. But Mr. Trump has taken to social media to say they are finished, they get no money, not 10 cents. He says America has the greatest military in the world.
4: You saw that in Iran, where in 1 week, virtually, we knocked out their entire Navy, their entire Air Force, their anti-missile weapons, their radar. We knocked out everything. Now, some of the fake news would say, oh, we didn't do it fast enough or something. We took about a week.
2: The Prime Minister says his government will make a decision on whether to extend the cut to the fuel excise in the coming days. The temporary 50% cut was introduced to lower prices as Australia felt the effects of the war in the Middle East, but it's set to expire at the end of this month. Anthony Albanese says there's more fuel in Australia now than there has been since 2023, and more is on the way.
5: I can announce that Export Finance Australia has secured with the private sector an additional 50 million litres of diesel and that this shipment is now headed for Port Botany. Since February, the figures of securing nearly 800 million litres of diesel.
2: Experts say the spread of a deadly strain of bird flu around the world has had devastating consequences. Testing on a sick migratory bird found in WA and expected of carrying the H5 strain has returned a positive result. Until now, Australia has been the only continent without a confirmed case. Avian flu expert Dr. Michelle Will says the virus poses a major threat.
6: This virus has been really terrible for industry, the poultry industry in particular. Since the virus has arrived in the USA, more than 200 million chickens have been culled in response, which is both a massive animal ethics problem, but also a really big economic issue. And in the US, it's also gotten into the dairy industry.
2: Police have expressed their disappointment at the behaviour of some soccer fans who attended live sites in Melbourne to watch the World Cup match between Australia and the US. Yvette Gray reports.
7: Persistent rain did not stop 7,500 soccer fans packing Federation Square and just under 9,000 people attending Amy Park to cheer on the Socceroos. Police say 14 flares and one firework were set off at Federation Square prior to the match kicking off. Two people have been arrested and police are reviewing CCTV to find others responsible. Vision has also emerged of crowds pushing over a fence at an entry point to the site. The only reported injury was to a police officer who hurt their foot after being crushed against a barrier. Police say a 16-year-old boy was also arrested over an alleged sexual assault of a woman shortly before 5 o'clock this morning.
2: One person has died and two others are in a critical condition following a multi-vehicle crash at Atwood in Melbourne's northwest. Police say a car veered into oncoming traffic and was T-boned by two vehicles on Micklem Road about 7 o'clock this morning. A male passenger in the first vehicle died at the scene while two other men, including the driver, sustained life-threatening injuries. The other two drivers were taken to hospital with minor injuries. Major Collision Investigation Unit detectives want to speak to anyone who witnessed the crash. To the weather, there's a strong wind warning for the west coast and central coast. Across Victoria, mostly cloudy with scattered showers becoming isolated in the west during the late afternoon and evening. In Melbourne, cloudy, very high chance of showers, a top today of 14 degrees. Sunday, a shower or two, also 14 degrees. Right now,

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5: Ah, good morning to you and welcome to our Victorian Famoir. I think it's right to say thank you to Gavin McGrath, who did original breakfast this morning, and Alice Walker, while Matt Tribe is still away. I had a look on his Instagram, if you're a fan, and he climbed a mountain of sorts, and he's got beard, and he's got wild hair, and his eyes are wild as well. So I don't know what man will return to us. But thanks, Alice, for doing mornings as well. In this hour, Nicole Herrick is going to join us, and it's right up our alley. Today we're talking about the things you stuffed up. What did you do? Did you fix it? Did you spend enough time putting the tape around the top of your roof when you painted your room green 2 weeks ago? No, you didn't. So how do we fix it? How do we feel okay? How do we make sure it doesn't happen in the future? Also, part man, part Blake, but all beef. Beefy Blake is joining us. He is the world's biggest sporting fan. He will be talking to us about something that I don't know about because Pat has not filled in that bit of the form. But I reckon, obviously, we're going to be talking footy. The football and the Australian loss to the USA, if you've just woken up and you want to know, no good. 2-0, 2-0. We're not out, but we're sad. And then later in the show, it's very good timing because next week will be my last one before a couple of weeks break. Guess what I won't tell you. I'll tell you next week. Anyway, she's going to join us to talk about the best way to pack. Packing thoughts, the thoughts of packing. I am going to smug it out big time because I can get around. I went to Europe with a 7-kilogram bag for a month. It's not that hard, people. It is a little bit. We'll find out what her theories are in terms of the sort of staple that you bring, how you'll bring a bit of wah-wah. She's just come back from Greece and she looked beautiful.

0: Carolyn Valek, who won last year, our very own ABC Radio Melbourne, previously of the afternoon show, she called in and told us she was going to go a couple of years ago. She's been going. We've been following her. And then she won. She's judging the first Australian Spurtle porridge competition up in Pearly Beach. And I was like, why haven't we done one here at the ABC? So get ready. We are going to. I don't know where we'll go. Like maybe, I don't know, William Anglis maybe? Where we can all stand around a cooker. There'll be finalists chosen. And we've now got a Spurtle maker. The Ferntree Gully, no, Forest Hill woodworkers, wood turners have offered to make a hot Spurtle off the lathe for every competitor when we do it. And I sort of thought, well, I haven't actually asked for permission to do this. So this is it. I asked for the English Roses confirmation. She's gone from bottom rung to now she's my boss. It's really hard to take. The English Rose can't talk this morning. This is the quote, but has given the concept provisional approval for it to progress to the next stage, a meeting about the proposal. Yes, this is the ABC. I have to do a risk assessment because there's hotness involved and oats. There'll be some problem. 8 minutes past 11 a.m. We're having fun. And you know what? I don't know if she can smell me a mile away, but she certainly knows I'm one of errors. Nicole Herrick is our DIY expert. And today we want to talk about the fails, the projects that didn't quite go as planned. The measure once, cut twice principle was thrown out the window and you kind of went rogue. And now there are problems. How do we fix them? Nicole Herrick, welcome to my life.
1: Good morning. Good morning.
0: I thought you would be of a personality too that was a little ad hoc. Correct or incorrect?
1: Oh, I would say incorrect because I go into hyper-focus mode when I'm doing a DIY project. So I just research the absolute goodness out of anything.
0: My problem is I love those shows that show the before and after. All yep. I want to do is see the after. It's the same with my projects. I don't want the bit in the middle where you've got to do it, but I'll work like a demon to get it done.
1: Does anybody want that middle bit?
0: No, it's-

0: isn't it?
1: So how do you get an attitude that's better about that middle bit, which is really important to not make mistakes?
2: You listen to Nicole Herrick on Every Second Saturday, and then our other DIY expert, Sheree Barber, on the other Wednesdays on the ABC around about 11, just past 11, and then you get a little bit more confidence. That's how you do it.
1: Yeah. You told me to paint a room, and I did, and I didn't put tape up because I couldn't be bothered, and now...
2: But now you can cut in like a boss.
1: A little bit.
2: Yeah. Yeah.
1: I mean,
2: see?
1: The room looks great. What are the main kind of errors? And I should say, if you have one that you need fixing, 1-300-222-774, that's our phone number. Please give us a call. Nicole's here to be your...
2: I want to know the funny stories as well. Like, you don't need to tell me, ask me how to fix it. If you've got a hilarious story about something that was a DIY absolute fail, you know, it might be a Pinterest versus reality or I don't know, you chopped off a finger or something.
1: I don't know if that's a DIY fail.
2: And you can laugh about it now. Hey, look, I've chopped off a finger once. It was not in DIY though. And actually it wasn't me that chopped it off. It was somebody else.
1: What the?
2: But look, they sewed it back on.
1: About?
2: They sewed it back on.
1: Okay.
2: So don't worry.
1: We're not going to even go into that story because that is so mysterious that someone chopped your finger off.
2: Accidentally.
1: I hope so. I'm freaking out over here. Yeah, they look fantastic right now. Yeah, we want to know about that's a much better way to go. Let's find out what you absolutely stuffed. You know, you thought it was going to be amazing. You were so excited and you didn't do what was required and something went wrong. We want to know about your fails. 1-300-222-774 is our number. 12 minutes past 11 a.m. What are the most common errors that are made in DIY?
2: Look, I think hurting yourself might be one of them. Look, there are many a times that I've bruised and battered myself. And luckily, I when I was early out starting in DIY, I was like, I don't need safety glasses. I don't need ear protection. I don't need, you know, pants that won't catch fire when I'm ankle grinding.
1: Did your pants ever catch fire?
2: No, but I did. I posted a little quick video on Instagram or something like that of me using an angle grinder to chop off a bed head, a metal bed head, because I was replacing it with a nicer one. And I was like, yeah, that looks so cool. I'm chucking that on the internet. And I got so many responses of like, oh my God, you could have set that bedroom on fire. You know, you'll have like burnt into all that paint right there on the wall. And I was like,
1: wow.
2: Well, I didn't.
1: But safety is so important.
2: It is.
1: For people like you and me that are a little eyebrows up and down, you got to be really cautious because especially when you're starting out and DIY is your middle name.
2: Yes.
1: You don't really know the...
2: I know, but that's the time when you're not thinking about it. But, yeah, so I don't know. Like many a times I've oh, got a caller.
1: Oh, no, keep going.
2: Many a times I've hurt myself, usually just falling over and dropping things.
1: Yeah, I hurt myself emotionally every day. Hey, I feel like it's Pulse FM's Rob from Geelong. Hi, Rob.
2: Hi, Rob.
3: G'day.
1: It's not. It's a different Rob. Hi, Rob.
3: Yes, it's Rob from Geelong.
1: Rob, what did you do?
3: I just to trim hedges, and I had a hedge of my own, a really big surface hedge. And the old hedge trimmer was wearing out. You know, when you take your hand off the throttle, the blade's supposed to stop.
1: Oh.
3: And it was still idling and, you know, still going while it was idling. And I stepped down from the ladder and I don't know how I did it, but I reached down to what I grabbed, what I thought was the throttle, but it was the blade.
2: Oh, my goodness. Oh, my gosh.
3: Two fingers, yeah.
2: Did they manage to sew them back on like mine?
3: Yeah, you wouldn't have known.
1: See? Vomit and faint though, Rob. Like, I can't imagine what it feels like to see fingers chopped.
3: Yeah, well, it was just resulted in an ambulance ride and 4 nights in hospital, but they did a wonderful job. And the guy I shared the room with, he'd actually cut off his thumb for the second time.
2: What? Sorry, I don't know why I find that so funny, but did they sew it back on again?
3: Well, yes, I didn't hear how it turned out eventually, but yeah, he got the slow learner award. But
1: oh my goodness, I love Rob that you began with a hedge of one's own. It sounds like a beautiful

0: book, you know, written in the 18th century. I'm glad your fingers are back on. I just can't even think about that. But safety, safety, safety. I bet you never be casual about that anymore, Rob.
1: Oh, no, no. No, no, yeah. I've got a lot of respect for the hedge trimmer.
0: Yeah, respect the hedge trimmer. That's also a lot of what goes through Zen philosophy is don't disregard the hedge trimmer. Trish is in Inverloch. Trish, what did your husband do?
2: We were building a little sort of utility on a beach section we had in New Zealand, and we had lots of secondhand goods, and we had a window to be put in. And I suggested that the window opening bit be at the bottom of the frame, but no, he thought it would be best at the top. So, of course, when it was put in, it was like the old-fashioned flower bin. You tipped it up the other way. And then the day before we were selling our house to come over to Australia, he was just fitting some of the metal strip between the tiles and the carpet and just went down to the hardware and said, yeah, it's this wide. Two trips later, he decided perhaps if he measured,
0: he would get to the... I kind of want to marry him, Trish, because he's my kind of guy. But I love the innovation. And you must be a good sort too, because he says, no, Trish, we're going to put the windows upside down. Yeah. And you say, darling, if that makes you feel good, do it.
3: Mm-hmm. Yeah, now that's couple goals, I think. I would never be like that.
2: No, it took a wee while for him to regain consciousness both times, but there's no ongoing head effect.
0: Oh, my goodness. Trish, thank you so much for that.
2: I love your program.
0: Oh, I think I like you a lot too. Let's just put that on the table. Rick joins us in Mernda. What happened, Rick? Ricky boy.
4: Hello.
0: Hello. You're on the radio.
4: I'm sorry, I'll be hearing something from the background as well.
0: Is that the ghosts in your house or is it the radio on?
4: No, it sounds like I'm listening to the last person on air.
0: Oh, yeah, you know what? Because you're listening to digital and it's delayed.
4: Oh, okay. So what do I need to do?
0: I don't know. Can you talk to Hang on.
4: I can talk to you now.
0: Okay, beautiful. What was your DIY fail?
4: It was my brother, who was actually a builder, but he was doing some work on his own house, and he picked up an electric plane, took the top off his finger. Ooh. Several months later, he picked up the plane again, and the top of his finger fell out.
0: Oh, my gosh.
3: Wow. So, it fell out. So had it, like, dehydrated?
4: It wasn't bone. It was just
3: No, you can't really blame that much off a finger, can you?
4: No, not much.
0: Wow.
3: Wow. Did he keep it?
4: I don't think so.
3: Maybe he could have ingested it in like
0: can you
3: in
0: both
3: a, in
0: explain
3: a stew
0: to me
3: so
0: what
3: you,
0: you're talking
3: so
0: about?
3: A planer like takes a little bit
4: hang
3: of
4: hang on a minute.
3: Oh, I'll let you explain, sorry.
0: Hang on, Rick, what's happening? Rick? I feel like something happened to Rick. Something happened to Rick. He said, hang on a minute. Is this like
3: I'll have to explain.
0: A true crime podcast now? Ricky boy, are you there? He's gone. The plane takes a bit off.
3: Right. So it scrapes a little bit of wood off. So it just took a bit off the top of his finger and then he found it a few weeks later.
0: He found
3: it out of the machine.
0: Oh,
3: that's,
0: now
3: that's
0: I get
3: what
0: it.
3: He was saying. Yeah, yeah.
0: I had imagined something falling out of his finger, but let's not go into that. This, so many texts are coming through around things that have gone wrong. My beautiful son recently cut deeply into his thumb with a table saw and is now without part of that part of him, says Gail and Bendigo.
3: This is the reason I don't own a table saw, because that's actually a scary one that I just don't, well, I don't have
0: kicks?
3: The space for.
0: Is it because it kicks or what?
3: But also, like, it's just open and you're just, like, pushing the wood with your hands towards a gigantic blade.
0: Yeah.
3: So yeah, the kicking is less damage than if you cut your thumb off. But they're supposed to have this kickstop thing. So his obviously didn't.
0: It's too much. Animals with stuff inside their bodies. We've got people cutting off their fingers. Brenda and the rat though thinks it will end somehow in joy, like when the lady got stuck upside down in the door jam. We won't talk about that right now. I mean, and this is the sort of tension between DIY fail and genuine safety stuff.
3: Oh, exactly.
0: You cannot be...

0: casual about safety.
1: Exactly. I mean, you know, we do laugh about this stuff as long as they can sew the finger back on. But when you actually do damage to yourself that changes your life, you know, it's, you can't go backwards from that. And I've had a lot of close calls where I've sort of thought,
0: scary.
1: Oh, thank goodness I actually like tied my hair up or something because.
0: Oh, God.
1: And like I see girls with long hair, you know, using a circular saw or something like that.
0: Don't stop it.
1: And it's just just tie back. Or like, you know, the tie strings around a hoodie or around your tracky pants. Just if you're using any kind of power tool that whizzes around, just tie them, tuck them out of the way.
0: You know how you come on to encourage us to be DIY?
1: Yeah.
0: I'm off again. I don't want
1: You're
0: to do
1: off
0: it.
1: Again.
0: I don't want to.
1: But two of us have just said that, like, we had our fingers sewn back on and you would never know. And that other guy, second time chopping his fingers off.
0: With me.
1: His thumb.
0: That having it sewn back on is fine.
1: Do you know what? The adrenaline at the time meant I felt absolutely nothing when my finger was chopped off. And I just didn't look.
0: I was in front of, anyway, I used the orbital tool sander and for a bit of it, I felt like it was getting out of control.
1: Okay. Did you know it has a speed?
0: Yeah.
1: Yours has probably got a speed. Yeah.
0: I sped. I did my business. Okay. I did all the things. Anyway.
1: Right. Did you use gloves?
0: Of course not. Did I use the glasses that Wal gave me? No. Did I use the earmuffs?
1: The gloves help you with the vibrations going up into your arms.
0: Okay.
1: So it helps you not get as tired.
0: Yeah, it was tiring. And hard. Nicole Herrick, I need to recover from today's show. This has been too much.
1: Sorry, the trauma.
0: The trauma bonding. Of it all.
1: That's
0: but
1: what we're all here for.
0: What we need is for you to focus. And if you're going to be doing a DIY project, go deep. Go onto the Nicole Herrick DIY site. Check it out and find out how you do it properly.
1: Or as well as Nicole can do it. Thanks so much for having me.
0: I love that. My husband and his mates were DIYing something or other back in the early 2000s. A beer or too many. Hubby somehow reached out to stop the circular saw with his finger. One injury, not one, says Dee in Ringwood.
1: This is why you have guts.
0: And you don't
1: and
0: drink.
1: And you don't drink and circular
0: and
1: saw.
0: That's like, everyone knows that. That's like a thing.
1: Yeah.
0: Thank you very much, Nicole Herrick, for joining us again for one
1: You're
0: of the most
1: so
0: graphic
1: welcome.
0: And painful DIY
1: have
0: segments
1: we've had.
0: Have
1: a great weekend after that enlightenment.
0: God, we've been talking today about feet as well because Rosalie Ham has written a new book called Look After Your Feet. And so we've been playing songs that inspired us around that. What I really didn't think of, and I wish I

0: these people.
1: The Nazis sound around. So if you're coming off the street and you're beginning to feel the heat, well, listen, Buster, you better start to move your feet to the rockin'est, rock-steady beat of madness. One.

0: I had a little guy in the studio just then who really enjoyed that song in ways that perhaps might... Oh, okay, we're not going for the rest of the album, Beefy. Beefy Blake is about to join us. He's here right now, and I'm just putting on... Wow. On Instagram, you can sort of hear it. The video of you and Nicole Herrick, you were skanking.
1: Yeah.
0: Nicole was dancing to Madonna, which was a different kind of vibe there, which is beautiful. But I'm going to share that because that's getting to know a man.
1: I am a ska man from way back. The Specials, Madness, The Beat, Selector,
0: Bad Manners. The Beats. Yeah. We called them the English Beat, didn't we, here in Australia?
1: Weirdly enough, you called them the British Beat.
0: No, I reckon we called them the English Beat.
1: Well, you did, but... All their albums in Australia got released as the British Beat for some unknown reason.
0: Yeah, what? There was a reason, and I know it.
1: There was a band called The Beat originally.
0: There would have been something like that.
1: Yeah.
0: This was fun. We should just do ska when you come in.
1: Oh, please.
0: Wow. If you're that excited, though, it's dangerous slightly.
1: I love my ska. I went to ska gig last night.
0: Oh, did you? Who did you see?
1: So Operation Big Jake Boston are like a ska covers band. Yeah. Played at the Dogs Bar in St Kilda. What a
0: did
1: night.
0: Did you skank there?
1: Always.
0: Denise said, I'm currently skank dancing around the lounge room. Big love.
1: Big love, Nicole.
0: Pete in Ballarat says, you're playing my karaoke song.
1: There we go.
0: I love it. Beefy Blake is here. I'm going to go to a little promo, pretend we're going to meet him again as a man who's not wild for the ska. We're going to be talking sport. Of course, World Cup. Of course, Socceroos. But of course, Boston. Scottish fans, baseball.
1: How good.
0: And the world stinging nettle eating competition.
1: Yes.
0: That's all I care about.
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0: Okay, bit of information just got dropped. Hot, hot information from part man, part Blake, all beef. Beefy Blake, the world's biggest sports fan, here to join us to talk about sport. But actually, as we peel away the onion of that beef, we slice it a little.
1: Slice it.
0: We fry it up. We marinate it.
1: Yeah.
0: We find out more about our friend Beefy Blake. He has a radio show.
1: Yeah.
0: What?
1: Beefy Ska Club. Unbelievably, it's like the world's number one ska radio show, available on all podcast
0: platforms.
1: Is it
0: the only? No.
1: There's a few. There's quite a few.

0: around the world. Some of the old Brits.
1: You literally have the world's number one.
0: Yeah.
1: What is? How do you get that thing?
0: Just downloads, I suppose. And just being cool about it, you know?
1: Yeah.
0: Not being pretentious about SCAR.
1: I'm not questioning your credentials. I'm just pumped that you are. So how do we listen to you?
0: Yeah, just look up Beefy SCAR Club.
1: I'm going to

0: podcast platform.
1: Love it. I love it. Beefy's Club. I'm busy doing that. Well, whatever.
0: Beefy Scar Club.
1: Beefy's Spa Club is what I pulled. No, I didn't. Beefy's Scar Club.
0: Perhaps I should do a scar club in a spa club.
1: Absolutely.
0: Oh, that would be good, wouldn't it?
1: I think that our audience will give you ideas about what you could be doing while you're doing your scar club.
0: Yeah, yeah, yeah.
1: Lots of this. Upbeat Sounds is where we find you at.
0: Absolutely.
1: Beefy Scar Club on Instagram.
0: Yeah, yeah.
1: You're a new person to me right now.
0: Thank you very much.
1: Well, you should give us a scar song before we play, before we talk sport. Although your Absolutely. Excitement is a little unsettling.
0: Do you know what? Honestly.
1: Yeah.
0: The show that I do was up for what we call national distribution, and I got told that I was too enthusiastic for national distribution.
1: Give me the address and I'm going to write me a letter right now. I see you are also standing in front of people with your little hat on.
0: Oh, yeah.
1: What are those hats called?
0: Pork pie.
1: Pork pie.
0: The pork pie hat.
1: And you're
0: yes.
1: singing.
0: Oh, really?
1: Well, maybe you're just talking.
0: Yeah, probably just talking.
1: Looks like you were singing. Okay,
0: nobody
1: enough.
0: Wants to hear me sing. There's people that get paid lots of money to
1: nah,
0: sing.
1: Nah, they don't get paid a lot of money at all, actually.
0: No, I know.
1: Yeah. Hey, okay. We were all watching. We all got up early. We're all tired. We're depressed. World's
0: little bit,
1: a
0: little
1: crappy.
0: Bit. Although it's not all lost. I honestly think because the team selection that Popovich made this morning was a bit weird.
1: Why did we not play
0: Irukunda
1: until the second?
0: I don't know. Doesn't make any sense.
1: But he made some interesting, bold decisions in that first game that were absolutely celebrated.
0: Yeah, true. Very true. And I just think that he thinks playing against the States in the US, it's a free hit. If they get a result, great, they go through. Or you throw a few things out there, hoping they will stick, get a result, and then you can kind of build into the Paraguay game. So,
1: wow.
0: It was a
1: Do you really think that he was not playing his strongest team
0: I
1: all the way
0: think,
1: through
0: yeah.
1: in preparation for Paraguay?
0: I think so. And especially when you're 2-0 down at half time, it's not quite gone right. The midfield didn't quite click. I just think he thought, even though it's a World Cup and you know, you only need a point to go through to the next round, really, and you've got two games to do it. And like I said, playing the States in America, who are on a hive right now. And they're looking at half-decent side, the Yanks. I just think he thought it was a free hit. Do what he wants for a while, play with it, change the team around against halftime. Second half was a bit better. Not great. But why'd you leave your best player on the bench?
1: I
0: it
1: wonder
0: doesn't make
1: too
0: sense.
1: What the impact of that is. Unless he's gone to the team and said, hey, we're going to lose this.
0: Yeah.
1: We're not going to play our best.
0: I wouldn't have said he's going to lose
1: But do you know
0: this,
1: what?
0: Yeah.
1: I think, though, because psychologically, if you've come off a loss, that's not a... It's not the, like that actually affects the team as well.
0: But conversely, if you play your full strength side and you lose, does that hurt you more?
1: Mm.
0: So it's a strange one. Leaving Irukunda on the bench after he looked like the only guy who was going to score in the first game, that's mind boggling, really.
1: Yeah.
0: Unless there's a plan. So it's conspiracy theory stuff.
1: Because he did some wild things in that first game, and you know that's the kind of innovation we want from a little renegade maverick.
0: There is an absolute part of the brain that says, you know, people get scouted. In World Cups, teams get scouted to the nth degree. So if you do something a bit different and a bit out there, perhaps you throw the other teams off and they don't know how to cope with it. But is Tony Popovich that clever of a coach? I don't know. It's
1: tell me, what Popovich, this is his first
0: World Cup. Yes.
1: World Cup. What's his legacy?
0: Well, really, the main thing is the victory, like Melbourne victory, and he took them to championship glory.
1: That little old thing.
0: Yeah.
1: For people like me, we don't know that. I'm just asking those questions.
0: It's all right. I mean, he played with the Socceroos for I don't know, 100-odd times.
1: I didn't know that.
0: So, yeah, played in England quite a lot.
1: So he's done a lot.
0: He's done a bit. He's been around the game a long time.
1: Okay. I won't ask that question ever again. World Cup generally, though, who is sort of popping out and looking like they're going to be really hard to beat?
0: It pains me to say this. England.
1: Yeah.
0: England. They looked really good.
1: Why does it hurt you?
0: Because I'm Welsh.
1: Yeah.
0: Yeah.
1: Yeah.
0: They look really good. Croatia, good side as well. And they really, really overcame Croatia with ease. I know it was 4-2. I know it was close at one stage, but...
1: When was the last time they won a World Cup?
0: 1966.
1: Really?
0: On home turf. Yes.
1: I was about to say Beckham would have been. No.
0: No. No.
1: I'm an idiot. Don't worry. That's
0: no, you're not
1: I,
0: an idiot.
1: But, you know, I don't know enough to know the history of.
0: Well, the usual.
1: Because you would think that they are so active in football.

0: or
1: yeah,
0: that you would get
1: right.
0: a very strong team.
1: Yeah. The strange thing is Spain, who were one of the favourites, they
0: yes.
1: had a very miserable draw. Well, in fact, the goalkeeper for Cape Verde was sensational. So Spain are going to be there. Germany are going to be there. Brazil, obviously, they drew as well in their first game. So that's an interesting one. They're playing right now. I don't know what the score is. They were 1-0 up when I left home. The usual suspects, really. But like I said, England look good.
0: I feel bad for all of us.
1: Don't worry, they'll lose on penalties to Argentina
0: at
1: some stage.
0: That's like punching up racism, isn't it? Is it? I'm not sure. Scottish fans in Boston.
1: How good is this?
0: I don't know. You tell me. Baseball is what we're talking about.
1: Yes. Well, the Scots' first game was in Boston. So the Scottish fans hung around and they went to watch the Boston Red Sox.
0: So tell me, though, hang on. What do you mean the Scottish first game was in Boston? Of what?
1: Soccer. They're in the World Cup.
0: Oh, I thought you said baseball.
1: Well, this is the thing.
0: Okay.
1: So the Scottish friends were in Boston for their first game.
0: Okay, got it.
1: They hung around in Boston. They went to watch the Boston Red Sox. 5,000 Scottish fans went to a baseball game and they were singing, they were chanting, and the commentators just could not get enough. They sang 500 miles for two innings, which is unheard of.
0: Wow.
1: And they also, they've adopted this song, Yes, Sir, I Can Boogie If You Play a Certain Song. They've adopted that as their anthem as well. And they sing that. And,
0: oh, my gosh. Yeah. That is like, you know, everyone needs a Scot to bring a little bit more life.
1: Well, they're loving
0: Hang on,
1: life.
0: Here we go. Let's see if I can illegally bring this up a little bit. Oh, no, that's also A Girl Like You that I'm still
1: that's
0: playing
1: Edwin
0: by
1: Edwin Collins.
0: Edwin Collins.
1: Yeah, yeah.
0: Here we go. Oh, no, I've stopped again. Do you want me to try?
1: Yeah, it's good. It
0: Pat
1: is very good.
0: Pat loves it when I do this.
1: Yeah.
0: He loves it when I just... No, it's not helping me. I'll get it in a second.
1: Okay.
0: We'll hear them chanting. Tell me about netball.
1: Well, it's the finals.
0: Vixens,
1: yes. They're playing New South Wales Swiss in the major semi-final. So if they win the semi, they get to go straight through to the grand final. And the Mavericks are playing the West Coast Fever. And in the minor semi-final, so we could get two Melbourne teams in the grand final. Although New South Wales Swiss are probably the favourites, I guess, to get through to the final. So that's going to be quite exciting. The final is in Melbourne, so even if it's Western Australia versus New South Wales, the final's still in Melbourne on July the 4th. So I don't know if you've been to the netball at JK.
0: Hello.
1: It is sensational.
0: I am a netballer. I've played my entire life.
1: Yeah.
0: Until a year ago.
1: Oh, no.
0: I just stopped because I was a bit busy, but I feel like getting back on that course.
1: I love it. The way they do the games at...
0: It's like going to the basketball, like the joy, the fun. So many young netballers are there.
1: It's crazy. And like you say, young netballers, it does get a bit high-pitched for me at some...
0: They get excited. Pull back a little on that, because that's a wonderful thing.
1: It's all about the atmosphere. I'm an experienced person, JP. You know this.
0: You know it. You love a bit of atmosphere. Yeah. And so we've got that happening. You know what I want to hear about.
1: The World Stinging Nettling Championships.
0: Yes, the
1: Bottle Inn in Dorset. So this is literally... I did these articles a few years ago about, so you want to be a world champion? Where people can just rock up to these events. And we talked about this a couple of weeks ago. Public holidays in the UK, they do these weird things, like eating stinging nettles.
0: Yeah, like what I want to know with all of this stuff is when does that board meeting happen? The committee says, yeah, let's put it on.
1: Let's do it.
0: Does someone approach council? Is it done by the bars of...
1: It's just done by the pubs.
0: Yeah.
1: I don't think people approach council in the UK when they come up with these weird things. I think they just do it and, you know, it's do it first, ask for forgiveness later, type of deal. So literally they feed you 2-foot stalks of stinging nettles and you eat the leaves.
0: Why are humans like this? Because you've done a lot of this. What propels us into the jaws of danger?
1: I think it's a challenge and pushing your body's capabilities to the limit. I've never eaten raw stinging nettles, by the way, so I don't know. I've been stung many a time. And I was thinking about this earlier.
0: Can you tell me? I don't even know what they are. Like, I don't even really understand.
1: Well, I was just talking to Pat about this earlier as well. Stinging nettles are literally a nettle, which if you touch your skin, you get it's poisonous and you get a reaction. And it does sting, hence the name stinging nettles.
0: I love it when you put two and two together for us.
1: I know, it's unbelievable,
0: Thank
1: isn't
0: you.
1: It? So these

0: The ladies' winner chewed through 68 foot, 21 metres worth of stinging nettles in 15 minutes.
1: Wow.
0: Yeah, wow.
1: Okay, you say that now. Where is she now, though? Dead. Good on her.
0: I think she's going to defend her title this weekend.
1: Oh, wow.
0: Because she is the world stinging nettle eating champion.
1: Imagine she would have to be introduced like that whenever she came into a room.
0: Absolutely.
1: You're not doing that for free,
0: Absolutely.
1: Are you?
0: Absolutely.
1: Love it. I've been looking this whole time find the Scots. Yep, I've got a little bit, I think, but they scare the hell out of me.
2: Scotland has returned to the World Cup. Don't look at the fixtures or the points table. Just look at the empty beer taps and you'll realise Scotland have arrived at the FIFA event.
1: We have to say thank you to Rufa Romani for that report. We really appreciate you.
0: Now, I heard you talking earlier about travelling light, right?
1: Yes.
0: When I did 365 days of sport,
1: tell me,
0: going around the world, 120 flights in 7 months, we only took hand luggage because we were so scared of losing our cameras and everything else. And we were literally 1 or 2 days in a certain place.
1: So you had cameras as well?
0: Yeah, we filmed everything.
1: So you had that as hand luggage, so there was no clean clothing for Beefy?
0: Well, there was 7 kilos worth, or whatever we could squeeze into small cases.
1: That's right.
0: We had some arguments with some airport staff, that's for sure. Ryanair, I nearly got into a fight with one of the air stewards that refused to believe that my case fitted in the overhead compartment. It got tasty.
1: I love to know that the police are actually out the front wanting to find you.
0: We were away months, like you said, on hand luggage only.
1: I absolutely love it because then you don't have to go and wait. You can pop in, pop out. Yeah. You're not part of
0: We were trying to meet connecting flights and all sorts. So if we had to go through customs and pick up gear and come back and check in, that wasn't happening. So we stay,
1: That's three expert subjects that you have touched on today.
0: Yeah.
1: Scar, sport, and hand luggage. This one, Stefan Brunswick says, I think it's beer. Always beer involved in these world records.
0: Yeah.
1: As boys, we nettled each other, says Ross. Is that rude?
0: No, it's when you kind of hit each other with stinging nettles.
1: Wow.
0: Yeah.
1: Okay. And someone is saying it's actually Thunderbirds, not New South Wales. Vixens versus Thunderbirds.
0: My apologies. I thought it was the Swifts. But it's the Thunderbirds. Sorry.
1: What I love is that we're listening and
0: absolutely
1: we care. You know what? Get out of here.
0: I'll do my best.
1: Man,

0: Scar radio show. You can
1: Beefy
0: check it
1: Scar
0: out.
1: Scar Club.
0: Beefy Scar Club. Thanks, sir.
1: No worries.
0: Scar, next time you're in, you get to choose.
1: I will.
0: They all go for 2 minutes, don't they?
1: Generally.
0: Yeah, that's fine for us.
1: And there's no such thing as a depressing Scar song. You've got to remember that.
0: Whoa. If anyone knows of one, we'll bring it to you. 1-300-222-774 is our phone number. Coming up is the woman who is going to talk about your luggage when you travel. She looks beautiful. And she has the wonderful geometrics of Greece in a new bag that she has. We're going to talk about how do you pack for a trip. I've got things to say, and I don't know how this is going to go. 17 minutes to 12.
2: Do you know the next Australian of the Year? 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
0: You know, the fact is that you also might swell a throat and not be able to breathe when you have stinging nettles. Just want to put that out there in safety talk. It's coming up to 17 minutes to 12 o'clock and I'm going away next Sunday. So I've got next Friday and Saturday here and then I'm going to go away for a couple of weeks. And I am very strangely obsessed with an efficient pack. I don't know why. I lie in bed and imagine the outfits that will take up the least amount of space, will be the lightest to carry, and can be coordinated into each other. I feel like Sally from Styled by Sally, Sally McKinnon, as I burp. she looked amazing on her trip around Greece. Like the you know, she would have been stopped. People would have said, I was.
4: How good's that?
0: It's beautiful.
4: And do you know what? I was stopped by men, mostly.
0: Oh, no, that's not beautiful.
4: Yeah.
0: Do they want to touch you?
4: No. Just to say, cool outfit. I love your outfit. Yeah.
0: Wow.
4: Very genuine.
0: I've got a pair of shoes that I wear. Oh,
4: yeah. The tan boots?
0: No, not the bloody tan boots. I'm wearing them right now. I wear this pair of tan boots that I just can't take off my feet. Anyway, I have a pair of shoes that is a gendered. If we're just going to go for the binary,
4: yeah,
0: men hate them, women love them.
4: Oh, let me guess. Are they chunky?
0: Yep.
4: Yeah.

0: little hint of something without fully exposing it.
1: It's just intense.
0: But you know what about shoes? I know we're going to talk about other packing things, but part of my advice is actually to really start with your shoes.
1: Yeah.
0: But on shoes, shoes are controversial. I got so much hate on my choice of shoes, Jacinta.
1: What?
0: On that trip, because
1: from what your lovers back home on Instagram, they love to tell you how
0: they
1: feel.
0: Do
1: well because you're open for the conversation.
0: Yeah,
1: but be nice when you're having it. People.
0: Yeah, but this is the point that I want to make to people listening today: is that you pack for a holiday or wear whatever you want to wear every day that is going to suit you. So I'm the one wearing the strappy sandals.
1: Mm.
0: I think that if they weren't comfortable for walking,
1: so that was
0: I wouldn't
1: the question
0: have
1: that they
0: them.
1: Had.
0: Yeah.
1: Strappy sandals is genius if you can walk in them because you just need, basically when you're travelling, shoes that will be okay for long periods of time.
0: And you know what else? You also need shoes. Well, my feet. This is the thing. They're my feet.
1: They're not, Sally. We own them now. And you put them out there and we judge them.
0: You would think so. But I need shoes that are going to breathe as well because I'm sure you can relate to when you get to a certain age and it's hot and maybe you're having a glass of wine and you're sitting down and then you stand up and your feet almost double in size.
1: I just want to say you're alone in that. No, I can't travel on a plane. I can't walk once I'm there. I've got to wear the socks.
0: Yeah.
1: The
0: yeah.
1: socks are my friends.
0: Yeah.
1: This one, a challenge for you. I need a packing miracle. 1 week in the UK, 1 week photographing wildlife on a Brazilian river.
0: Ooh.
1: Are you?
0: Yeah.
1: Then 2 months in Mexico, my carry-on is camera equipment. So I get just one suitcase for clothes.
0: Okay.
1: I'm not a skinny girl who can just throw on floaty dresses and look fabulous. How do I pack for such different environments? Louise, that is such a great question.
0: Yeah, that's a tough one though, because you're going from, I guess you've got kind of two holidays in mind. So I think the priority for that kind of holiday would be the amount of time that you're spending in the most common environment.
1: Okay.
0: So it sounds like she's got kind of the work part of it where she needs very functional, practical clothes.
1: Like a safari suit,
0: like
1: perhaps,
0: a safari suit.
1: Louise?
0: But I would say to Louise also, it's okay to wear the same thing day after day.
1: Is it?
0: Or a small combination of clothing and mix and match. Because
1: you just
0: who cares?
1: Do you know what I find with clothing? You might be surprised to know, I am very emotional about it every day.
0: Mm.
1: Not emotional, like I'm crying, but I respond to a mood. Like
0: totally.
1: I can't, like we were talking about the other day, you cannot often pack in for the future you that doesn't feel like wearing that.
0: Yeah.
1: It is really so strategic what those outfits are that you know, if I have to wear this 3 days in a row, it's nondescript enough for it not to affect my mood.
0: Yeah, that is true. I hadn't thought about it like that for the holiday as such. And I suppose I'm not necessarily saying wear exactly the same outfit combination day after day.
1: Sad.
0: But if you do pack strategically and have pieces in there that will all go together, then you actually can create different looks from day to day if that's what you want to do. If you want to, you know, have some variation in your capsule wardrobe, which is what I managed to do on
1: capsule
0: my
1: wardrobe.
0: 2 weeks.
1: So fancy.
0: You
1: and
0: know
1: tell
0: what?
1: Me what that is. What's a capsule wardrobe?
0: I actually despise a capsule wardrobe
1: in
0: like everyday sense. Like just the term capsule has kind of been hijacked by people who will tell you that a true capsule is very boring. You wouldn't like a capsule wardrobe, Jacinta.
1: Wouldn't I? What is it?
0: Well, essentially, like if you think of the term capsule, I guess it really is about a wardrobe that is minimalist, is small, and that everything works together.
1: Got it.
0: Mixes and matches. So it's kind of like making sure that you've ticked off those essential pieces that you need in your wardrobe for your wardrobe to function.
1: Mm-hmm.
0: And then everything else goes in. So it's, you know, it's good in theory.
1: So you have a pair of pants. You got a skirt.
0: Exactly. And shoes and et cetera, et cetera. But if anyone is interested in seeing how a true capsule holiday wardrobe works, and I know you've already alluded to it this morning, you can go to my socials at Styled by Sally and see how I packed for a 2 week trip to Turkey and Greece and taking lots of colour.
1: How many kilograms? This is all I'm obsessed with.
0: Carry on.
1: You carried on too.
0: I carried on as well.
1: We're made of the same.
0: It was life-changing. As we got off the plane into Melbourne, my husband said, we are never checking in our luggage ever.

0: again.
1: If you're travelling multiple places every couple of days,
0: yeah,
1: or on trains or anything, you just take 7 kilograms.
0: Yeah.
1: One of the ideas here that's come from Danny is question repacking. Does this impressiveness mean of packing, including buying some stuff in the place of holiday? Because then I'm not so sure as it's to its level of impressiveness, as this is a loophole. I didn't take the loophole, but I think it's a good loophole, particularly for our other friend, Louise, who is going to those different places.
0: Mm.
1: Maybe wait to buy your jacket in the place that might be cold.
0: Yeah, you can do that for sure. But I will say to that second text, Jacinta, is that I want you to stop and think about what you're actually buying when you're away. So people were very keen, oh, but did you buy anything Sally, what about room for shopping? So what I will just say to that is that when you are away, it's very easy to get lost in the fantasy of being in, for example, we'll talk about Greece. Really, Greece, Greek fashion, Greek island fashion, summer fashion is not really the kind of things that I'm going to wear here in Melbourne.
1: A lot of butts come out at the beach.
0: Yeah.
1: It's so beach butt.
0: Stop and think, I might wear this on my holiday and feel great, and that's good. That's good. But will I really wear it at home?
1: That's a really good point.
0: Yeah.
1: But are we limiting the expansion of ourselves once we've gone to Bali and got the braids? You know, is that now who we are?
0: Well, talking about Bali, I remember, actually it wasn't Bali, it was Thailand. Many, many years ago, I came home with an entire wardrobe of fisherman pants.
1: You know,
0: do you think I ever wore them in Melbourne?
1: No, I did go through it. I reckon a 2-year stint of fisherman pants. I used to make my own. That's how horrific the experience was. I feel a bit sick when you said fisherman pants. They would be great, though, for travelling because they're light, they're small, they're easy to put on. It's very different to be packing. So someone here, packing for cold weather is all this sentence
0: says. It's tricky, for sure.
1: You can't really take 7 kilograms if you've got a winter destination.
0: I think it would be more challenging. I appreciate that. But, you know, at the end of the day, I'm not sitting here to say you can only take carry-on. So if you do need to take check-in luggage, of course that's completely fine. But it's more about the tools that you apply to making sure that you pack what you need, that everything goes together. And one of the this viral method that I used for my recent trip, and I will absolutely use it on my next trip.
1: There's something I can do now.
0: Sudoku.
1: I don't have to think myself.
0: You mentioned it earlier. The Sudoku method.
1: Did Marie Kondo come up with it?
0: I don't think so. I'm not sure who came up with it. I think it might actually be an Australian woman. But you can use that method or other methods that I also talk about in my book to make sure that wherever you're going, whatever climate you're going to, whatever period of time you're travelling for, you can still, it's really important to make sure that you pack a wardrobe that when you get to said destination, everything works together seamlessly. And the great thing about whether it's a Sudoku or whether it's my three-colour method, all it does is it just gives you a bit of a template, Jacinta, from where to start. And it kind of just, it really is very, very helpful as a starting point.
1: I love it. And I start with my shoes, which might surprise you.
0: No. But that's a really good tip.
1: I get the right pair of sneakers, then I'm like, okay, how am I dancing with these with every single outfit?
0: Yeah.
1: Because I'm not taking model pairs of shoes, although I'm tempted to take the tan ones. And I don't know how it's going to go. This is true. It's always the toiletries that take you over the 7 kilograms.
0: Yeah.
1: I've thought about that deeply recently.
0: So the way I got around that is I took them in my, what do they call it? So obviously you've got your carry-on luggage.
1: Oh, you've got your hand luggage.
0: Your hand luggage.
1: Okay.
0: Because also you want those that easy to take out if security needs you to. Most places don't. They can obviously see through the cameras now that you've got everything under 100 mils. But I did have it in a Ziploc plastic bag in my hand luggage. And I found that was quite beneficial as well. But it is a pain being a woman and having all those toiletries. It's ridiculous.
1: And I need them all.
0: And we do need them all.
1: We're there. Okay, this is it. So I was trying to find your Sudoku method on your Instagram page and I was looking at all the pictures. No, go to those little
0: circles,
1: little
0: the highlights.
1: Circles, and you'll find the Sudoku method. So we're going to 14 nights in Europe, carry on using the Sudoku. And you have packed your bag like you have a psycho situation going on. Like, it was so refreshing. Emotionally? So good.
0: It was so refreshing. And people didn't quite believe that when they saw the rack of clothes behind me, that all of that would go into a suitcase. And in actual fact, it went in half of my suitcase. All of my clothes, which were very lightweight, because of course it was summer, very thin fabrications, all packed down and literally went in one side of my little carry-on. And then on the other side were my shoes, a few other little toiletries, because of course, you know, toiletries just go on forever.
1: Everyone is talking about that.
0: And my hair curler. I did take my hair curler.
1: No one has a hair curler in the Airbnb, so you might say.
0: No.
1: Can you please repeat Sally's Instagram page? You find her on Styled by Sally. This is fascinating. I am really actually so excited that you've done the maths on it, or someone has.
0: Yeah.
1: Because it literally took me so long to work out. Like, I would lie in bed and think, okay, if I wear that dress and I've got so little things.
0: Yep.
1: What is, though, someone says here, I don't understand all your complicated methods, Sudoku, WTF.
0: Oh, well, do you want to explain what Sudoku is?
1: I don't know.
0: I didn't really know myself, to be honest. I've never played it. Essentially, for that listener, it's a, think of it as a 3x3 grid. So you've got 9 squares. And the idea is that you place top, bottom, layer, etc., in a certain order. And I think that's what it's really good for. It's a visual representation. You were saying you just lie in bed and kind of try and think of the combinations, as I have done as well. But what this gets you to do, or allows you to do, is visually see them. And so then when you line them up like a game of Sudoku, which apparently things have to line up to get to a certain number.
1: Wow.
0: Yeah. Just Google it.
1: This sounds like a fun game, quite frankly. It sounds complex, but
0: I packed for my holiday 3 weeks before I went, because that's how good it was and easy it was. I was so excited.
1: 3 weeks, and that means you don't wear the clothes you want to wear, which is my problem.
0: Oh.
1: Because you're wearing them up right up until the day, and you're like, that now smells, and I can't pack it.
0: Oh, no, I packed them. Like, I settled on my packing 3 weeks before I went, as in, like, done.
1: Didn't think about it. I think that's great, but you didn't put them in a bag.
0: No, that's what I thought. But I also wasn't wearing them. No.
1: This one, Jacinta and friend Sally McKinnon from Styled by Sally. Wear your coat when boarding. There was a big fashion around this, and pack thermals when traveling light to cold climates, says Michael.
0: Great tip, Michael.
1: This one, what do you wear if you're leaving Melbourne in winter and going to 35 degrees? This is interesting.
0: Yeah,
1: I have. It's like a marathon, right? Where you wear a top, and you leave it, and they give it to charity. You can take something warm and perhaps give it to the op shop when you arrive somewhere.
0: Well, funnily enough, Jacinta, those mesh sexy shoes that you saw
1: can't
0: me take.
1: Look at you in them anymore.
0: I left them behind because they were so trashed, because I've worn them so much. That was my little
1: thing that I did.
0: Yeah.
1: Sarah from Fairfield validates. She says, I tried the Sudoku method last trip. Really great.
0: Yeah.
1: Thanks, team. Love your show. How do you deal with dirty clothes? A couple of people are asking about the washing aspect.
0: It's easy to wash. You can wash in your hand base, you know, your basin in your hotel room or your backpackers. Everywhere you go, you can access laundries.
1: And even if you've just got a sink.
0: Yeah.
1: Get a little bit of detergent.
0: Exactly. It's easy. It's not that difficult. Air things out overnight.
1: Okay, I've got a question, because this is one thing that, what do you wear on the plane? Because I think about that heavily as well, because of my little feet.
0: Yeah.
1: I'm like, but then maybe if I wear my tan shoes, I could take them off. Is that okay to have my compression socks out for the world to be around?
0: Absolutely.
1: Without anything else?
0: Yeah, and I think at the end of the day, you want to get off that plane feeling comfortable, raring to go. So I take a pair of PJ bottoms with me.
1: Legend.
0: If I'm doing an overnight flight. You know what? Even if I'm not doing an overnight flight, I just want to be comfortable. I will not wear leggings travelling. I know some people would. Maybe you might get into leggings.
1: To my leggings the other day. As a woman who's upset about the sandal things, you pointed to them and you said, ha, ha, ha, ha, you're wearing leggings.
0: Didn't you have them on under a dress?
1: Yes.
0: Yeah, that's okay.
1: But you laughed at them. I love you.
0: I'm joking. Very affectionately.
1: I know, you love me. And my tan shoes that I wear every day. Styled by Sally. So timely and so good to have you
0: back.
1: Where
0: are you going?
1: Okay, I'm doing a conference as an academic in the UK.
0: That's so cool.
1: What a nerd. It's so exciting. So I'll tell you about that next week, because we'll do it then.
0: Yep.
1: Styled by Sally, thank you so much. Thank you, Pat. Thank you, Adam. It's 12 o'clock. I'll see you on Friday.

0: to every other continent.
1: I make this point that we've invested $113 million to strengthen our nation's preparedness for H5 bird flu, including an additional $11.2 million we had in our most recent budget.
0: An alleged sexual assault, a crowd crush and multiple flares set off in Melbourne have marred the excitement surrounding the World Cup soccer match between Australia and the US. Yvette Gray reports.
2: Thousands of soccer fans packed Federation Square and Amy Park in the early hours of this morning, with a heavy police presence monitoring crowd behaviour. Police say 14 flares and one firework were set off at Federation Square. Two people have so far been arrested as investigators trawl through CCTV to find others responsible. A 16-year-old boy was also arrested over an alleged sexual assault of a woman. He's expected to be charged on summons. Vision has also emerged of soccer fans pushing over a fence at an entry point to Federation Square. Police horses were deployed to control the crowd. One police officer injured their foot after being crushed against a barrier.
0: A shaky ceasefire between Israel and Hezbollah is in effect amid concerns fighting there will undermine peace efforts between Iran and the United States. Ali Kuru has more.
3: Israel and Hezbollah have both agreed to the ceasefire brokered by Washington. Despite the deal, there are continued reports of fighting, with Israel denying it launched around a dozen strikes in the first hour after the ceasefire came into force. The IDF says its troops in southern Lebanon will remain in place and are ready to strike if needed. Heavy fighting in Lebanon has threatened to derail an interim agreement between the US and Iran, delaying the start of further negotiations between the two sides in Switzerland. US President Donald Trump says he spoke with Israel to push for the ceasefire, telling American media that you just got to calm down sometimes and use your head.
0: The transport union in Britain has confirmed that the person who died when two trains collided north of London was one of the drivers. Emergency services at the scene in Bedford declared it a major incident, with 89 people injured, 11 of them very seriously. Route Director of Network Rail, Mark Budden, says they're doing everything they can to assist the victims.
4: We're working really closely with our response teams and emergency services, and we're making sure that everyone who's been affected today gets the care they need and the medical attention they absolutely need right now. So that's our priority right now.
0: To sport, Socceroos coach Tony Popovich says the side can take positives from its 2-0 defeat to the USA at the World Cup. ABC Sports' Amanda Shalala reports.
5: A lacklustre first half saw the Socceroos concede both goals in their second group game against the co-hosts in Seattle. But a string of changes after the break saw a much improved effort from the Australians, including the injection of Christian Volpato. The Americans are guaranteed a spot in the knockout stage, while the Socceroos will next face Paraguay in San Francisco on Friday.
0: Five-time World Cup champions Brazil are on track for a crushing win over Haiti after scoring 3 first-half goals to nil in their match currently underway in Philadelphia. Earlier, Morocco defeated Scotland 1-0. Meanwhile, Australia's fellow Group D opponents, Turkey and Paraguay, face off in around an hour's time, with both sides hoping to claim their first points of the tournament. And Australia's Cassie Porter holds a share of second place on the overall leaderboard following the second round of play at the Women's Golf Tour event in Michigan. The next best Australian is Grace Kim, who is 6 shots off the lead in 22nd place. To the weather now, across Victoria, mostly cloudy with scattered showers becoming isolated in the west during the late afternoon and evening. Snow showers above 1,400 metres. In Melbourne, cloudy, very high chance of showers, a top today of 14 degrees. Tomorrow, partly cloudy, 15 degrees. Right now in Melbourne, it's 14 degrees. ABC News.
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12: 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Game changer!
11: AFL coaching record holder.
13: It's a Mick Mulhouse.
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11: Premiership clash.
13: Number 12, Luke Mulhouse.

0: Couldn't quite control it, though. Fritsch hands it to Pickett. Very tight angle. Missed everything. Out on the full free kick, Adelaide.
1: Well, you'd be feeling a little bit frustrated if you pick it. He drifted forward from the previous stoppage and was wide open. Windsor took the bounce and had the shot himself. You feel for him. He's getting into good spots, Pickett, but just not being used.
0: A few little jumper punches rather as well, and he's had the four touches in the term, getting a little bit restless. Cozzy Pickett exiting kick to Fogarty for the Crows. Tries to loop it over the top. Philthorpe on the half volley. Very good. Gathered. It's over the top. Rochelle just lost it in the sun. And the siren will beat Adelaide in transition anyway. What a start to this clash between two top four hopefuls. It's been high-quality footy. Both of them pressing their case in this arm wrestle. But the Ds, very accurate to start. Five straight 30 lead the Crows 3-4-22. On the text line, 0437 774 774. Paul and Shepparton's loving the call while cleaning up my dad's block. Packing hundreds of old bricks into pallets seemed like fun when we started, but the sense of satisfaction has worn off. Best of luck to you, Paul. Grant's book is about transport. He's a transport enthusiast and looking to do one on buses in Australia and New Zealand. So there you go. Best of luck to you, Grant. And Dean says, tongue-in-cheek, good to hear that Melbourne have played 14 games and only four of them have been away. And the Vicks don't believe in bias in the fixture. So there you go. Melbourne looking for their first road win in the campaign. They've got three goals to Jacob Royen, Van Royen to start, which has been a prolific opener for him. Harvey Langford on the board as well. Meanwhile, for the Crows, their three goal scorers, Rochelle, Dawson and Walker. It is Melbourne by 8 at quarter time on ABC Local Radio, News Radio, Sport Digital and ABC Listen. 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
0: Turner in some space. Disco into the 50 for the Ds. They've got the outnumber. The flyer is Tolstrup and Melksham couldn't take it either. Van Rooyen, though, gathers, hands it back to Windsor, gives it across to Langford and he squeezes a snap from 20 through.
4: Ds have the numbers, but Rochelle did well. Got his hand in there. Taylor was clean. Running into the forward 50 is Jordan Dawson. Two bounces. Chip shot. Goal. The skipper

0: panel.
1: No, it's at least two former players.
0: Yeah, this is what I don't understand. Take yourself back to when you played. You have got zero chance of thinking those four things that they want you to think of in a split-second situation. And they can't be that far removed from the game to think otherwise. And that's as blunt as I can be, because that was... that if they're current ex-players, they've forgotten how the game's played.
1: Roos or Tigers, who wins?
0: Kangas.
2: Yeah, the Roos.
1: Yep. Tigers' last win against North Melbourne, by the way, Andrew McWalter was coaching Richmond as an interim coach, so it's been a minute. And then the late game's a great one. Perfect game at the right time. Bulldogs up against the Saints. Who wins?
0: Oh, you know what? Oh, I cannot pick the Bulldogs. I literally can't. And I think the Saints are just going okay now. I'm going to go to Saints.
2: Yeah, I might go to the Bulldogs. I just think they were really, really poor last week, and I reckon it's been a long week on the track. They'll be fired up.
1: Outstanding work. Sort out your Netflix account, Cal. Good luck with that. Thank you, Boomer.
0: Thanks, guys.
1: Great work, Loz. We'll hear from you tomorrow from 1 o'clock here with the early game between the Tigers and the Kangas. Thanks to Stu Hollywood-Baker, to Lucas Binns back in the studio, and to Andrew Mays. We are out for the MCG, the Pies, by 26 on a Super Saturday.
3: ABC News with Andrew Kaloupas. Relief at the fuel bowser is set to continue next month, with the federal government extending the fuel excise discount. The Albanese government cut the fuel excise in half at the beginning of April in response to soaring prices due to the war in the Middle East and the closure of the key oil waterway, the Strait of Hormuz. The 50% cut to the excise was due to expire at the end of this month, but will now be extended at a lower rate. The excise discount will be reduced from 32 cents to 16 cents per litre between the 1st of July and the 2nd of August, before being phased out altogether. The heavy vehicle road user charge, which has been free since April, will rise to a still discounted rate of 16 cents a litre until August. West Australia's chief veterinary officer says there's no evidence a deadly strain of bird flu has been established in Australia, but authorities are prepared if it does. Two seabirds found near death on a beach in the state's far south have returned a positive result for avian influenza. One was confirmed to have had the

0: Well, while I play that, Clinton dropped off the line, but Gary has returned after he dropped off. Gary.
1: Hello, are you there?
0: I am here. And, well, I was halfway playing the hard montage when I realised Clinton had gone. Did you catch any of it, or should I play it for you again?
1: Yeah, might need to play it again. Sorry, I'm on speakerphone, so I don't want to drop off again. Is that all right?
0: That is okay. Okay, so what I want to know is four things that I've been dreaming about.

Roxy Music and Jealous Guy, chosen for you tonight by Elspeth, who won the pop quiz by solving our hard montage, all about the things that the people in the songs were dreaming about tonight. Well, I want to think about trees now. I wonder if you've ever managed to stand at the base of a really giant tree. I mean, there are quite a few in the world, really, really big trees. And when you see a tree that is that big, it's, you know, you sit there at the base of it and you really look up in awe, don't you? Well, you might be aware of one of the most famous trees in the world, a tree that's in

in the music of Latin America, and you'll hear it in this song we open with by the Buena Vista Social Club. It is called Chan Chan. One, two, three, one, two, one, two, three, one, two.

0: cartwheels. Yeah. Up again we go, that's how I feel every Sunday morning. Good morning and welcome. I meet all sorts of people when I'm travelling around.
1: Adrian Price.
2: And Adrian, we're in Narrogin. You live in Narrogin?
1: No, I'm a grey nomad and I travel around promoting or motivating recycling, tidy towns and other similar initiatives. Actually, not greatly, unlike your previous one of Dave McCall. Mm. And we're sort of all trying to help our environment by reconstructing and changing ideas. And
2: give me an example.
1: Oh, okay. The little town of Wickapin has a fantastic recycling centre. They got that because they visited me in Boyart Brook 2 years ago and they said if Boyart Brook can do this, Wickapin can too. And now Wickapin is an example for other towns to follow. And one of my aims is to use Wickapin and Boyart Brook as examples for other shires to visit and show that recycling can be viable even in small towns. And of course, my aims are not just recycling. I was a land care officer. I was tidy towns judge in Queensland for 7 years. That's where I

0: on the program this morning, good morning. I'll tell you about a survey. A bloke rang me doing a survey on the phone. That's always interesting. Oh. Oh, it'd be cold down there. Wouldn't it be wonderful down there? Yeah, so a survey, phone survey. You've probably had them. A happy birthday story. Lovely Banksy story and roses. I bought some roses and they actually smelt. I don't buy roses usually because a rose by any other name doesn't smell as sweet. What's the point? Give us a ring wherever you are. I love to talk to you. 1300 700 222. Smacker at 6.
1: ABC News. Good morning. I'm Stephanie Ferrier. Homicide Squad detectives are investigating a fatal shooting in Melbourne's northwest. Yvette Gray reports.
2: Police say officers were called to North Street in Ascot Vale at 12:15 this morning after a man aged in his 30s was found with suspected gunshot wounds. He was taken to hospital in a critical condition but later died. At this stage, it's unknown how the man sustained his injuries. A crime scene has been set up in the street as Homicide Squad detectives work to investigate the circumstances surrounding the shooting. No arrests have been made. Investigators are appealing for anyone with information

0: information about the incident to come forward.
1: US Central Command has denied claims by Iran's military that it has closed the Strait of Hormuz again just days after reopening it. Tehran says the vital waterway is being shut because of continuing Israeli attacks on Hezbollah positions in southern Lebanon. The BBC's John Jonathan has more.
2: The deal between Iran and the United States was always fragile. Already, there are signs it is unravelling. The partial reopening of the Strait of Hormuz, through which 20% of the world's oil passes, was its principal achievement and a key priority for the United States, seeking to avoid a global economic crisis. Now, after just a few days, Iran says it will close it again, citing relentless and continuous breaches of the ceasefire in Lebanon by Israel, which continues to occupy a large chunk of the south of the country.
1: Back home, the discount to the fuel excise will be extended for another month, but at a lower rate as the federal government phases back its rebates. The 50% cut to the fuel excise, which has reduced petrol prices by 32 cents per litre, will halve to 16 cents per litre between the 1st of July and the 2nd of August, before tapering off altogether. The heavy vehicle road user charge, which has been free since April, will rise to 16 cents per litre until August. Victoria's peak farming body is urging farmers to be on alert and review their biosecurity plans following the detection of a deadly bird flu on the other side of the country. Meg Whitfield reports.
3: Australia was the last continent in the world without the deadly H5 influenza strain, but the country's first confirmed case has been recorded in Western Australia after a migratory bird was found near death on a remote beach near Esperance. The president of the Victorian Farmers Federation, Ryan Milgate, says while it's not time to panic, vigilance is important, with farmers at the front line.
4: We're really just making sure that we're, you know, everyone's got their biosecurity plans in place and are prepared if it does happen to get a bit closer.
3: He says there could be severe impacts if the disease were to reach Victoria.
1: People who bought into ambitious plans for the tallest building in Australia are calling for their deposits to be refunded after the project stalled amid financial trouble. Jesse Thompson has the story.
5: At 365 metres, the tower would soar beyond anything ever attempted in Melbourne. Hundreds of apartment buyers put down deposits for off-the-plan contracts. Years later, the site in Southbank is barely touched after the project struggled to secure construction financing amid sector-wide cost increases. But customer deposits remain locked in a trust under 10-year sunset clauses, and they could be withheld if receivers now selling the site find a buyer who wants to revive the project. In a statement, property developer Bueller said it was committed to working with stakeholders to deliver a positive outcome for everyone involved.
1: Melbourne commuters will be able to use their credit card, phone or smartwatch to pay their fare on the tram network from today. Ticketless travel launched on trains earlier this month after repeated delays to the ticketing system overhaul. To sport now, and in the AFL, Collingwood has defeated an injury-hit Port Adelaide by 27 points at the MCG. Corbin Middlemass reports.
6: Collingwood kicked the first two goals of the game before Port Adelaide fired back with the next five to lead by 19 points. But from that point on, Collingwood put their foot down, pulling off a 45-point turnaround, kicking nine of the next 10 and the last six goals of the game. Nick Dacos dominated with 41 disposals and a goal, while Jordan Ngoi had 26 and kicked three. Collingwood back inside the top 10 and back in the season. While it was a horror night for Port Adelaide, losing Asava Radicalia, Jack Lukosius and Ewan McKinley to injury before three-quarter time. Corbin Middlemass, ABC Sport, Melbourne.
1: To the weather across Victoria, patchy morning fog in the north, partly cloudy with isolated showers over southern and mountain districts, more extensive over East Gippsland this morning, isolated showers in the north during the afternoon. ABC News.
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10: Oh, the Golden Point. What a heartbreak old game you are, Rugby League. 1300 700 222. Love to talk to you wherever you are. G'day, this is Macca.
11: Hi, Macca. It's Ian here. I'm in Italy near a place called Pisa, where there's that Leaning Tower.
10: All right, the Leaning Tower of pizza. I've heard of that. Yes. Yeah. What are you doing in?
12: I like that.
10: What are you doing in pizza?
12: There's a medical conference on this ship that I've been on. It started off in Monte Carlo, and it's gone from Monte Carlo along the coast and a few places. And we're going to be in Pisa tomorrow, or near Pisa, near Florence. So it'll be terrific.
10: And is that a boatload of doctors? Is it?
12: Well, no. There's a part of the crew is the crew's a very small ship. It only takes 600 people. But it's very, very well written, well done. There are about 40 doctors on it. I'm one of the 40.
10: You're one of the 40. And what do 40 doctors do when they get together, Ian? What are you talking about?
12: Well, they eat, drink, be merry, they go dancing, have meals. I had some very good talks on things like diabetes, weight loss, atheroma, those sorts of things, and more of those are coming in the next few days.
10: Ian, you're about the most travelled. Well, I don't know that many doctors. I know about 10 or 20, I suppose. But you're about the most travelled one that I know. Every time you ring, you're in a different place.
12: Well, I did ring you once from the up in Mackay with the Tiger Moth Flying Club. They liked that because I told them around the countryside the Tiger Moth Flying Club at Mackay's worth doing, and it is. It was great fun. It was great.
10: And you went for a fly in the Tiger Moth?
12: I did. Yeah. And it was the plane my father learned to fly in. He was a Spitfire pilot in World War II. So it tells you how old I am. And he learned to fly in a Tiger Moth. So it was quite an emotional event, really. But the Tiger Moth was fantastic. Oh, gee, it was good.
10: I knew of a couple of Qantas pilots who, in their spare time, used to fly around in Gypsy Moths and Tiger Moths because it's the wind in your face, I suppose, and the wind in your hair, and you're up there and... You know, yeah. You can coast in usually, you know, it doesn't, it's apparently a wonderful experience.
12: Yeah, I think it's great. Anyway, that was that. So I get round, I've been round, you know, Scotland we're going to Italy tomorrow, Slovenia, and then, what's the third country? Croatia.
10: Uh-huh, they just got beaten in the

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2: What's your name?
0: Tony.
2: Tony, stand up and let everyone see you. All these people here with in blankets and rat. Look at this. This is a man, and I bet he's. And I bet he's from New South Wales.
3: Born and bred in Stanthorpe, thanks.
4: It's actually 150 years since the first anaesthetic was ever given in the world on October 16. And I think Australians should be proud because the news first hit Hobart on May 27, and within a few days, a dentist down in Hobart was giving anaesthetics. So.
5: There's a great story, anaesthetics and the discovery of it and the parties they used to have back in the early days. Good morning and welcome wherever you are. 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You can send us a letter, but it won't get here this morning, probably. Post Office Box 9994, Sydney 2001. Lots of wonderful things, and I hope we go travelling this morning. As Pete Dennehy says, where are we off to this morning, Macca? I don't really know, but... we'll just wing it, eh? We'll wing it. Beryl wrote to me after hearing some music last week, and she said, the program was exceptional. What happens the rest of the time, Beryl? That's what I want to know. Especially with the jazz rendition of Ain't Misbehaving on piano. Our concert opening, the Noosa Jazz Week at the end of August. See, that'd be a nice place to go, wouldn't it? Oh, I like a bit of jazz. Depends. Not cruel jazz, as my dad used to call it. But I just like to sit in a little place and hear, you know, my piano and lovely upright bass and some... brushes and maybe saxophone or a trumpet, a cool trombone. That's what I'd like. Anyway, at the J Theatre, it's called just that, and it's the second song we do with a great selection of great jazz numbers, soloists also. Australian Jazz Ensemble backs us and is in town for the week. There you go, the Jazz Week in August, at the end of August. Top line instrumentalist, says Beryl. And because I had a throat problem last week, she says, I use Bassisto's Eucalyptus Throat Lozenges. She's a singer. I think Beryl's a singer. Beryl Dwyer, she is a singer. And this is a little spasm. It's what Beryl was talking about.

Good morning and welcome, wherever you are. Looking at my... I was actually just looking at my... No, I wasn't. But I could have been. Our number this morning is 1300 700 222. On the program this morning, all sorts of things. A little... We've talked about gold. Gold's about...

0: This is called Stars, Fell on Stockton. We're going to talk about the stars this morning too. How some of them disappeared and comets and all sorts of stuff this morning. You can give us a ring, 1300 700 222. Love to talk to you wherever you are. You might be in Paluma or Palermo. It's 6:30.
1: ABC News. Good morning. I'm Stephanie Ferrier. A man has been fatally shot at Ascot Vale in Melbourne's northwest. Yvette Gray reports.
2: Homicide Squad detectives are investigating the death of a man aged in his 30s. Police say they were called to North Street at 12:15 this morning after the man was located with suspected gunshot wounds. He was taken to hospital in a critical condition but later died. Detectives are still working to determine how the man obtained his injuries. No arrests have been made. A crime scene has been set up in the street with forensic police searching for evidence throughout the night. The street has an apartment building along with the gym, cafe and nearby supermarket.
1: American Vice President J.D. Vance says he will do everything to ensure a US-Iran peace deal is reached, despite Tehran announcing that it has again closed the Strait of Hormuz. Iran says its move is in response to continuing strikes by Israel on Hezbollah positions in southern Lebanon, which have claimed at least 16 lives. But US Central Command maintains the waterway remains open. Mr. Vance has told Fox News he's preparing to head to Switzerland to take part in negotiations with Iran.
3: My attitude is let's get on the ground and actually fix these problems. But they want to do a delicate dance. The Qataris and the Pakistanis want to make sure that we do this in the right way. So I'm trying to be respectful. Given my position of the last year and a half, I have to care about diplomatic protocols all of a sudden.
1: Back home, the cut to the fuel excise will end in August as the government begins phasing out its discounts while global oil prices keep dropping. Isabella Tolhurst reports.
4: The federal government will wind back its discount to the fuel excise over the next month, but some relief will remain in place. From the 1st of July to the 2nd of August, the 50% discount will become a 25% discount, so instead of saving 32 cents per litre, motorists will instead save 16 cents. Per litre. It will taper off altogether in August. The heavy vehicle road user charge, which has been free since April, will increase to also cost 16 cents per litre. The government says fuel prices are continuing to drop. Petrol is now cheaper than when the conflict in the Middle East began.
1: The property development group behind spectacular plans for Australia's tallest building solicited new buyers at the same time as part of the project was facing financial trouble. Jesse Thompson reports.
5: Hundreds of buyers signed off the plan contracts for the Melbourne skyscraper, which then stalled, with 10-year sunset clauses preventing customer deposits from being refunded. A company set up for project management entered administration for about 2 months last year. Administrators found that company was facing unpaid invoices from late in 2023, and it may have been insolvent from the start of 2024. Around this time, property developer Bueller launched a program offering existing buyers discounts for referring family and friends to the project. The ABC asked Bueller if this was a bid to make the project more viable, but it didn't directly respond.
1: Melbourne commuters will be able to use their credit card, phone or smartwatch to tap onto the tram network from today. Meg Whitfield has the details.
6: Earlier this month, ticketless travel launched on trains after repeated delays to the state's public transport ticketing system overhaul. From today, that will expand further, with full fare commuters on Melbourne's trams also able to ditch their Mikey and instead use their phone, smartwatch or credit card to pay their fare. Buses will get the same capacity next month, but the government is yet to nominate an exact date. Concession card holders, seniors and children must still use a Mikey card. There have been more than 700,000 trips using the tap-and-go technology since the start of June.
1: To sport now, and in the AFL, Collingwood has returned to the winners list with a 27-point win over Port Adelaide at the MCG, 11-12-78 to 6-15-51. The Magpies trailed by a point at half-time, but Port failed to kick a goal in the second half. The loss for Port was compared

Unbelievable, unbelievable, as Mr. Colizzi used to say. A couple of songs. I'll sing a couple of little songs. Well, just a half version of some little songs we wrote about funny bits and pieces when we're away on outside broadcast. There's one about you, Bobo. Wake me up before you, Bobo. Wake me up. That was a hit song, wasn't it? You know where you, Bobo, is. It's where the phone box is. 1300 700 222 is our number. Macatracks@gmail.com. You can write a letter, but it won't get here this morning. Post Office Box 9994, Sydney 2001. It's...

0: deadly shooting in Melbourne's northwest, Edinburgh rocked by suspected anti-Muslim attacks, the fragile US-Iran peace deal falters, and the fuel excise discount to continue, but at a reduced rate. ABC News, good morning, I'm Stephanie Ferrier. Homicide Squad detectives are investigating a fatal shooting in Melbourne's inner northwest overnight. Yvette Gray reports.
1: A man aged in his 30s has died after he was found with suspected gunshot wounds in North Street, Ascot Vale at 12:15 this morning. Police say he was taken to hospital in a critical condition but later died. At this stage, it's not known where or how the man obtained his injuries. No arrests have been made. A crime scene was set up in the street as detectives and forensic police searched for clues throughout the night. They were also seen examining parked cars and various retail stores nearby. Homicide Squad detectives want to speak to anyone with information about the shooting.
0: Counter-terrorism police in Scotland are investigating a series of suspected anti-Muslim attacks in the capital, Edinburgh, which have left five men injured. The BBC's James Cook reports.
2: The attacks appear to have begun near a mosque in the west of the city yesterday evening and to have continued at multiple locations several miles apart. Footage posted on social media appears to show a bare-chested man with a large weapon roaming the streets of the city, vandalising a petrol station and battering the door of a pizzeria before being detained. According to police, five men in their 20s and 30s were hurt, with three requiring hospital treatment for injuries which are not life-threatening.
0: US President Donald Trump has threatened to impose US tolls in the Strait of Hormuz if a final deal with Iran isn't reached in 60 days. Chelsea Hetherington reports.
3: In a post on Truth Social, Donald Trump has emphasised that the initial agreement to end the war with Iran calls for toll-free travel through the vital waterway for 60 days. But he suggested the US could impose its own tolls if a broader deal is not reached, saying the money would be for what he calls services rendered as the guardian angel to the countries of the Middle East. Earlier, Iran's military said the Strait of Hormuz has been shut again just days after reopening it because of continuing Israeli attacks on Hezbollah positions in southern Lebanon. However, US Central Command maintains the waterway remains open. Talks between Iran and the US are set to take place in Switzerland tomorrow.
0: The federal government is winding back its discount to the fuel excise after 3 months of relief for motorists. Isabella Tolhurst reports.
4: The government's discount on the fuel excise will remain in place until August, but motorists won't receive the same savings. The 50% cut to the excise, which reduced 32 cents off each litre of petrol, will be halved to a 16 cent per litre reduction. The heavy vehicle road user charge, which was free under the government's rebates, will also now cost 16 cents per litre. Both measures were meant to expire on the 30th of June, but the government says it recognises people are still under pressure from the cost of living. The month-long extension will cost the government $400 million.
0: Victoria's peak farming body is urging farmers to be on alert and review their biosecurity plans following the detection of a deadly bird flu on the other side of the country. Meg Whitfield reports.
5: Australia was the last continent in the world without the deadly H5 influenza strain, but the country's first confirmed case has been recorded in Western Australia after a migratory bird was found near death on a remote beach near Esperance. The president of the Victorian Farmers Federation, Ryan Milgate, says while it's not time to panic, vigilance is important, with farmers at the front line.
6: We're really just making sure that everyone's got their biosecurity plans in place and are prepared if it does happen to get a bit closer.
5: He says there could be severe impacts if the disease were to reach Victoria.

0: Victoria.
1: People who bought into ambitious plans for the tallest building in Australia are calling for their deposits to be refunded after the project stalled amid financial trouble. Jesse Thompson has the story.
2: At 365 metres, the tower would soar beyond anything ever attempted in Melbourne. Hundreds of apartment buyers put down deposits for off-the-plan contracts. Years later, the site in Southbank is barely touched after the project struggled to secure construction financing amid sector-wide cost increases. But customer deposits remain locked in a trust under 10-year sunset clauses, and they could be withheld if receivers now selling the site find a buyer who wants to revive the project. In a statement, property developer Bueller said it was committed to working with stakeholders to deliver a positive outcome for everyone involved.
1: Three senior officials from Ukraine, including President Volodymyr Zelensky's chief of staff, have announced their returning awards bestowed by Poland. It's the latest development in a deepening spat between the two countries after the Ukrainian leader caused outrage last month by renaming an army unit after a Ukrainian paramilitary organisation which is accused of massacring Poles during World War II. On Friday, the Polish president responded by announcing he was stripping Mr. Zelensky of Poland's highest honour, the Order of the White Eagle. Poland's Prime Minister Donald Tusk has also criticised the Ukrainian president.
3: President Zelensky realises that these decisions concerning our shared history and the glorification of the UPA by naming military units after them are things that will not be accepted in Poland, regardless of party affiliations. It was a mistake, and it is needlessly exposing us all to emotional turmoil.
1: Relations between US President Donald Trump and Italian Prime Minister Giorgia Meloni have worsened after Mr. Trump repeated claims that she begged him to take a selfie at the G7 summit in France. Tim Wharton reports.
4: The diplomatic stoush started this week after Ms. Meloni accused the American president of fabricating a story about her after the US president told an Italian television channel that she had begged him to take a photo with her at the G7 summit in France. The Italian Prime Minister hit back, saying she would never beg Mr. Trump to do anything. In a post on Truth Social, Mr. Trump has repeated his claim that Giorgia Meloni requested a photo with him and accused her of not supporting US efforts to end Iran's nuclear program. Mr. Trump went on to claim Ms. Meloni is doing poorly in popularity ratings in Italy because of her stand on Iran. The president has also claimed Ms. Meloni is now trying to improve relations after what he has described as a US military success against Iran.
1: A Spanish court has ordered the wife of Prime Minister Pedro Sanchez to stand trial on corruption charges and has banned her from leaving the country. The BBC's Jonathan Fruin reports.
5: The judge in the case has ordered Begoña Gómez to check in with the authorities twice a month until a verdict is reached, though no trial date has yet been set. Ms. Gómez denies the charges, which include embezzlement and influence peddling. The case originated from a complaint filed by an anti-corruption group with far-right ties. The Socialist Party wrote on social media that the Prime Minister's wife was innocent and claimed she had been subjected to judicial and political persecution for 2 years. Pedro Sanchez has dismissed the allegations as an attempt to undermine his government.
1: Back home, Melbourne commuters will be able to use their credit card, phone or smartwatch to tap onto the tram network from today. Here's Meg Whitfield again.
0: Earlier this month, ticketless travel launched on trains after repeated delays to the state's public transport ticketing system overhaul. From today, that will expand further, with full fare commuters on Melbourne's trams also able to ditch their Mikey and instead use their phone, smartwatch or credit card to pay their fare. Buses will get the same capacity next month, but the government is yet to nominate an exact date. Concession card holders, seniors and children must still use a Mikey card. There have been more than 700,000 trips using the tap-and-go technology since the start of June.
1: Now with sport, here's Mark Adnall.
6: Collingwood has defeated Port Adelaide at the MCG in round 15 of the AFL. Port lost three players to injury during the match and were held goalless in the second half. Collingwood defender Billy Frampton has told ABC Sport that Port's injuries helped his team get the win.
7: I think when sadly Radaglia went down that they were going to be two or three down, so it was a good chance for us to really use our legs and use our hands to try and expose them sort of fitness-wise, and I think in the end that proved a big difference for us.
6: Elsewhere, Carlton has beaten the GWS Giants by 23 points in Sydney, 12-16, 88 to 9-11, 65, and the Crows had a 17-point win over Melbourne at the Adelaide Oval, 11-13, 79-9862. In cricket, Australia has cruised to a 98-run win over the Netherlands in their group.

0: I don't know. That's Mackenzie May. Good morning and welcome wherever you are. Give us a ring, 1300 700 222. A rose by any other name. After the news coming up. What else we got, Kel? Oh, and a lovely Occidental Banksias. My friend Carol, who I think lives out near Parramatta. I used to meet her at Tara. I don't know if you're listening, Carol, but you need to give us a ring because I've lost your number. Ding, ding. Oh, there it is. 1300 700 222 macatracks@gmail.com. Wherever you are around the world, Palermo, give us a ring, 8 o'clock.
1: ABC News. Good morning. I'm Stephanie Ferrier. US Vice President J.D. Vance has departed for Switzerland as the White House looks to get negotiations with Iran back on track. Chelsea Hetherington reports.
2: J.D. Vance is expected to meet with Iran's parliamentary speaker, foreign minister and central bank and oil officials, as well as mediators from Pakistan and Qatar. The technical talks are aimed at adding key details to the initial agreement to end the war. Mr. Vance was supposed to hold a first round of talks on Friday, but his Iranian

0: in the Strait of Hormuz unless imposed by Washington in the event a broader deal cannot be reached with Iran in 60 days.
1: Back home, the discount to the fuel excise will be extended for another month, but at a lower rate as the federal government phases back its rebates. The 50% cut to the fuel excise, which has reduced petrol prices by 32 cents per litre, will halve to 16 cents per litre between the 1st of July and the 2nd of August before tapering off altogether. The heavy vehicle road user charge, which has been free since April, will rise to 16 cents per litre until August. A man has been fatally shot at Ascot Vale in Melbourne's northwest. Yvette Gray reports.
2: Homicide Squad detectives are investigating the death of a man aged in his 30s. Police say they were called to North Street at 12:15 this morning after the man was located with suspected gunshot wounds. He was taken to hospital in a critical condition but later died. Detectives are still working to determine how the man obtained his injuries. No arrests have been made. A crime scene has been set up in the street, with forensic police searching for evidence throughout the night. The street has an apartment building along with a gym, cafe and nearby supermarket.
1: And police are investigating an arson attack on an Ambulance Victoria branch in the state's northeast. Police say the office on Tone Road in Wangaratta was broken into and set alight on Friday night. No one was inside at the time. Police are appealing for anyone with information about the fire to come forward. The property development group behind spectacular plans for Australia's tallest building solicited new buyers at the same time as part of the project was facing financial trouble. Jesse Thompson reports.
3: Hundreds of buyers signed off the plan contracts for the Melbourne skyscraper, which then stalled, with 10-year sunset clauses preventing customer deposits from being refunded. A company set up for project management entered administration for about 2 months last year. Administrators found that company was facing unpaid invoices from late in 2023, and it may have been insolvent from the start of 2024. Around this time, property developer Bueller launched a program offering existing buyers discounts for referring family and friends to the project. The ABC asked Bueller if this was a bid to make the project more viable, but it didn't directly respond.
1: The Victorian Farmers Federation is urging farmers and anyone who owns poultry to remain vigilant after the detection of the deadly H5 strain of bird flu in a migratory seabird on a remote West Australian beach. A second bird found in the same area has also returned a suspected positive result. Further testing is underway. Counter-terrorism detectives in Scotland are investigating after 5 people were injured in attacks in Edinburgh that appeared to target Muslims. Police say a 36-year-old man has been arrested after officers received multiple reports of attacks in the west and north of the city. King Charles will become Britain's first monarch in modern times to reveal his personal tax bill. His tax payments for the 2024-25 financial year will be shared on Thursday as a new element in the annual royal financial accounts. Buckingham Palace says the move is part of a wider drive to be more open with the public. To sport now, and in the AFL, Collingwood has returned to the winners list with a 27-point win over Port Adelaide at the MCG. The Magpies trailed by a point at half-time, but Port failed to kick a goal in the second half. Port's loss was compounded by injuries to 3 players, including a suspected serious knee injury to Asava Rashugalia. In other results, Carlton continued its resurgence with a 23-point win over the Giants, and the Adelaide Crows beat Melbourne by 17 points. To the weather now and across Victoria, patchy morning fog in the north, partly cloudy with isolated showers over southern and mountain districts, more extensive over East Gippsland this morning, isolated showers in the north this afternoon. In Melbourne, partly cloudy, the chance of morning fog and a slight chance of a shower atop of 15. Tomorrow, partly cloudy and 14. It's now 9 degrees in Melbourne. ABC News.
4: A tray of cocktails floated at us through the twilight. Who was this Gatsby fellow?
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0: In the meantime, you can make yourself a cup of tea, which is what the people will do here. Right. Great to talk to you, mate.
1: Thanks, Ian. I'll be on the phone. Bye.
0: Okay, bye. We're in delay. 1300 700 222 is our number, wherever you are. Love to talk to you. All sorts of things coming up on the program, as well as, yeah, I was going to talk about food and restaurants, because wherever you go in Melbourne or Sydney or Brisbane, there's always places that people say, now you've got to go and eat at this restaurant. But Beppe's is this, I'll tell you who I've met at Beppe's, not met, but I've just seen. Billy Thorpe was there one night. Cardinal Pell, all sorts of people. John Laws, you name it, people are there. Give us a ring wherever you are, 1300 700 222. Love to talk to you. This is Macca. It's 8:30.
2: Good morning, Stephanie Ferrier with an ABC News update. Homicide Squad detectives are investigating a fatal shooting in Ascot Vale in Melbourne's inner northwest zone overnight. A man aged in his 30s was found critically injured with suspected gunshot wounds at 12:15, but later died in hospital. US President Donald Trump has threatened to impose US tolls in the Strait of Hormuz if a final deal with Iran isn't reached in 60 days. Tehran says it's closed the waterway after Israel launched strikes against Hezbollah positions in Lebanon, though US Central Command says the strait remains open. And the federal government will extend the fuel excise discount, but at a reduced rate. The 32 cent per litre discount will halve to 16 cents per litre between the 1st of July and the 2nd of August, before tapering off altogether. To the extended weather forecast now, partly cloudy with isolated showers over Victoria's southern and mountain districts, more extensive over East Gippsland this morning. Isolated showers in the north this afternoon. Looking at some of the districts now, in the Mallee, cloud clearing and a top of 15 in Mildura, partly cloudy in Swan Hill, also 15. To the Wimmera, cloudy in Horsham, 13. To the Northern Country, 15 in Echuca and 14 in Bendigo and Shepparton. In the Central District, 14 in Geelong and Wonthaggi, 15 in Yarra Glen, Frankston and Scoresby, and just 11 degrees in Ballarat. In the North Central District, cloudy and 15 for Seymour. In the northeast of the state, tops of 14 in Albury, Wodonga and Wangaratta. In the southwest, it'll be 13 degrees in Warrnambool and Colac and 12 in Hamilton. To East Gippsland, a shower or two and 15 in Orbost and Bairnsdale. For West and South Gippsland, 15 in the Latrobe Valley and Sale. On the bay, south to southeasterly winds below 10 knots, seas below 1 metre. For Melbourne, partly cloudy, the slight chance of a shower atop of 15 to

0: We're 660 miles to the North Pole. Now, I don't know what the time is in Australia, but it doesn't really matter here because the sun's not going to go down till August.
1: Wherever you are on Sunday morning, you can hear Australia calling.
2: Tell me about the phone boxes in Spitsbergen. Are they like our phone boxes?
0: It's quite interesting. There's no glass in it. The glass ones get attacked by the polar bears, so there's no glass in the phone boxes. You're completely enclosed in.
3: My husband braked and we were almost stopped, and the Brahman bull stood beside the car, flipped his tail, broke our towing mirrors, and then he went into the road and he just absolutely leaped into our caravan and ended up inside our caravan.
2: I think that's a lot of bull.
3: Yes, it is. He had urinated, defecated, he trashed the microwave, he trashed the refrigerator. The caravan was a complete write-off. My brother-in-law was following us in his caravan and he saw the whole thing happen. And he's an ex-butcher and he estimated the beast was about 700 kilos.
1: Putting a smile on the face of Australia, Macca on Sunday morning.
4: Well, I love it.
2: Me too. Good morning and welcome wherever you be this morning. Speaking of restaurants, we're just talking to Mark about restaurants, and those restaurants that I knew, Milano's, well, I didn't go to many of them, Milano's, Romano's, Attilio's, Beppi's, people came from other countries to start them. And I noticed the other day, Kel, did you see that Neil Perry said that if Pauline Hanson becomes Prime Minister, he's leaving the country? So there'll be another opportunity for somebody to start a restaurant. This is my friends in Lithgow and Blackheath, and who have still got a

0: great Western High. Nothing great about it. Closed. Hartley. Good morning, Hartley.
1: Driving up, driving down Main Street, let's go.
0: They're all doing that because there's a detour.

0: It's the Flying Emus. G'day, this is Macca. Hello.
1: Hello, Macca. My name's Matt.
0: G'day, Matt.
1: How you doing?
0: Yep.
1: I just thought I'd ring and share with you and the audience a manufacturing milestone that we seldom hear about in this country anymore. At work on Friday, we celebrated the manufacture and the handover of the 90,000th Kenworth truck.
0: Really? Wow.
1: Yeah. You wonder where they go, but when you get out on the road, you realise there are a lot of trucks.

0: circuses after nine. Thirteen hundred 700 222 is our number. Macatracks@gmail.com. Lovely to have your company. Talk to you after the news. It's 9 o'clock.
1: ABC News. Good morning. I'm Stephanie Ferrier. Palestinian health officials say at least six people have been killed in Israeli strikes on Gaza. In one incident, a cameraman with broadcaster Al Jazeera was killed in an attack on a house in a refugee camp. The IDF claims he was a member of Hamas, which Al Jazeera denies. Earlier, a strike killed four people, including a woman and two children, in an apartment building in Gaza City. Meanwhile, an Iranian delegation has arrived in Switzerland on the eve of talks with the United States. US Vice President J.D. Vance is also on his way to the talks, saying he's optimistic about making progress in negotiations on Iran's nuclear program and a ceasefire in southern Lebanon. It comes as Iran says it's again closed the Strait of Hormuz over Israeli attacks in Lebanon, with Tehran warning little can be achieved while the fighting continues. That saw US President Donald Trump take to social media and threaten to impose tolls on the vital waterway if a final deal with Iran isn't reached in 60 days. Back home, homicide squad detectives are investigating a fatal shooting in Melbourne's inner northwest overnight. Yvette Gray reports.
2: A man aged in his 30s has died after he was found with suspected gunshot wounds in North Street, Ascot Vale, at a quarter past 12 this morning. Police say he was taken to hospital in a critical condition but later died. At this stage, it's not known where or how the man obtained his injuries. No arrests have been made. A crime scene was set up in the street as detectives and forensic police searched for clues throughout the night. They

0: also seen examining parked cars in various retail stores nearby. Homicide Squad detectives want to speak to anyone with information about the shooting.
1: Victoria's peak farming body is urging farmers to be on alert and review their biosecurity plans following the detection of a deadly bird flu on the other side of the country. Meg Whitfield reports.
2: Australia was the last continent in the world without the deadly H5 influenza strain, but the country's first confirmed case has been recorded in Western Australia after a migratory bird was found near death on a remote beach near Esperance. The president of the Victorian Farmers Federation, Ryan Milgate, says while it's not time to panic, vigilance is important, with farmers at the front line.
3: We're really just making sure that we're, you know, everyone's got their biosecurity plans in place and are prepared if it does happen to get a bit closer.
2: He says there could be severe impacts if the disease were to reach Victoria.
1: People who bought into ambitious plans for the tallest building in Australia are calling for their deposits to be refunded after the project stalled amid financial trouble. Jesse Thompson has the story.
4: At 365 metres, the tower would soar beyond anything ever attempted in Melbourne. Hundreds of apartment buyers put down deposits for off-the-plan contracts. Years later, the site in Southbank is barely touched after the project struggled to secure construction financing amid sector-wide cost increases. But customer deposits remain locked in a trust under 10-year sunset clauses, and they could be withheld if receivers now selling the site find a buyer who wants to revive the project. In a statement, property developer Bueller said it was committed to working with stakeholders to deliver a positive outcome for everyone involved.
1: Melbourne commuters will be able to use their credit card, phone or smartwatch to pay for their fare on the tram network from today. Ticketless travel launched on trains earlier this month after repeated delays to the ticketing system overhaul. Buses will get the capability next month, but the Victorian government is yet to nominate a date. Concession card holders, seniors and children must still use a Mikey card. To sport now, and Germany has come from a goal down to beat Ivory Coast 2-1. In their FIFA Men's World Cup match in Toronto. Earlier, the Netherlands thrashed Sweden 5-1 at Houston Stadium. And Australia is turning its focus to Friday's soccer clash with Paraguay as it looks to secure its spot in the World Cup round of 32. Tom Wilde has more from California.
5: The Socceroos return to Oakland knowing a point against Paraguay will put them through to the knockout stages. They will train this evening in Oakland as they prepare for a return to night fixtures following their midday kickoff against the USA. The Socceroos won't need to fly for their next game, which has been played in San Jose, about 45 minutes from their Berkeley hotel. Tom Wilde, ABC Sport, Oakland.
1: To the weather across Victoria, partly cloudy with isolated showers over southern and mountain districts, more extensive over East Gippsland this morning, isolated showers in the north during the afternoon. In Melbourne, partly cloudy and the slight chance of a shower atop of...
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0: It's amazing how many people you meet who work in the circus has actually joined it by running away. And what about that film? A film about the circus?
1: What happened to that?

Mike, are you still on answering machine? Don't you hate that when people ring and then they say, we'll ring you back, and then that thing with this lip. They want to test because they're getting a lot of

0: Well, you have trouble doing that, do you?
1: Oh, sometimes, mate. I'm a little bit. Listen, I was born in the 70s, Macca, and there was never any labels for people like me, but my brain doesn't ever sort of stop. So I think they like to put labels on it these days and tell everyone they've got, something wrong with them. But I think it's just a busy mind, you know what I mean?
0: Tim, it's interesting information. I won't take it as gospel, but it's already out there now. It's circulating right around Australia. And
1: Absolutely.
0: if it's misinformation, it's on you, Tim, but it's probably on
1: We'll
0: me
1: see
0: as
1: how it
0: well.
1: goes. Yeah, no danger at all, mate. I'll take it on the shoulders.
0: Good on you, Timmy. Thank you.
1: Cheers, Mac. Have a
0: See
1: good
0: you,
1: one.
0: mate. Bye. See, it's always a, people will ring up with a white pointer story next and tell them, yeah. Anyway. Yeah, crows do the same thing. Dave said that, did he? Yeah. Get the water tested. A plumber said, get your water tested. Well, I think they did. Well, that's what the water board said. They tested the water and, no, it's not us. Our responsibility stops. Hope you've enjoyed it this morning. The highlights, if we can find any. Like Dr. Mark's out. I wonder if he's caught any. So he should ring us from out there. That's what we should have done. He's out there catching salmon, but he said they catch them here and they send them over to WA. They scrunch them up and send them over to WA and they put them in for bait for the lobsters. Yeah, that's what he said. Michael rang from the phone box at Norton Summit and he had the dogs with him, but he had to leave because the dogs were getting cold in the phone box. They were Dalmatians. And I've always wanted to count the spots on a Dalmatian, haven't you, Kel? Mm. Has it been out in the outer control room, Kel? She's like the Scarlet Pimpernel, the Will of the Wisp. They seek her here, she's gone, and then she's gone again. Stay tuned on ABC Local Radio, ladies and gentlemen. Always a good morning.
2: Thanks so much, Macca. Lisa Leong with you. This week in the news, you heard all about the SpaceX IPO. So in On The Money after 10 o'clock, you're going to get the lowdown on IPOs. What are they? Why should you bother? Do you remember the T1 Telstra IPO in the 90s? How do IPOs differ now? And in Brekkie this week, Rish, Bob and Raf were talking about Hoon cars. And Rish gave us a little bit of a glimpse into her touch of Bogan.
3: Ketchy from Melbourne's doing these days. Wonder how he's looking.
4: How
3: he's
4: Ketchy.
3: Acid wash.
4: How he's Ketchy.
3: He was a great backward skater and he had a really loud
4: backward
3: car.
4: Backward skater and a loud car.
2: So this morning we are in search of Victoria's top Bogan. Nominate yourself, your loved one, or even a mate. 1-300-222-774. Give us one example of why your nominee deserves the title of Victoria's top Bogan. And our judge adjudicator, Alice, will decide.
5: ABC News. Good morning. I'm Stephanie Ferrier. The Prime Minister says extending a cut to the fuel excise for another month at a lower rate will provide certainty. In April, the 32 cents per litre fuel excise was cut for 3 months in response to the war in Iran and the closure of the Strait of Hormuz. Anthony Albanese has told Sky the discount will be tapered down to 16 cents per litre between the 1st of July until the 2nd of August.
6: Well, step down will ensure certainty. We have worked very hard to ensure there is now more petrol, more diesel and more jet fuel in Australia than there was on the 28th of February when this conflict began.
5: Meanwhile, US President, Vice President, I should say, J.D. Vance, says he's confident the ceasefire deal with Iran will hold. Mr. Vance is downplaying reports of a split between the US and Israel over the agreement with Tehran as he heads to Switzerland for talks with an Iranian delegation. It comes as Iran says it's closed the Strait of Hormuz because of continued Israeli strikes in Lebanon, while the US military has disputed the claim. The US Vice President has told America's Fox News, Washington and Israel want the same thing.
7: I don't know if there's a divergence of goals or sometimes just a divergence of how to accomplish those goals. I obviously don't want to speak for the Israeli government. They've been a good partner in a lot of ways, but what the